That was The Dam Builders with I Hope We're Not Too Late. You are listening to Radio 1. My name is Selena, and for the next hour, I will be your host. I have brought in some of my records to play today. First up is Easy For You To Say by 5 Seconds Of Summer from their album 5 Sauce 5.

That song was Cleaning Graves by Persimmon. Next up from my record collection is The Takeover, The Break's Over from Fall Out Boy's 2007 album Infinity on High.

That Waiata was Erere by the Mentalist Collective. Next up, I will be playing a personal throwback from 2016. This is Don't Want It Back from Sabrina Carpenter's second album, Evolution.

That was Better of Me by Moon Unit. Last but definitely not least from the records I have bought in is my most recent purchase, which is The Great Divide by Noah Kahan. Literally the day it was released, I went straight to Relics and I bought the vinyl. This song is my favourite after the first listen and still remains my favourite. I hope you all enjoyed my music, even though it's kind of international, but to bring my hour to a close, this is Dashboard.

0: Hotā Miro 2025 is an installation by the Matā Hall Collective, which is led by ancestral narratives of Tokuhuru Nuku, Tokuhuru Rangi, Tokuhuru Māwake, and Tokuhuru Ātea, the four winds or the pillars of the sky. Inspired by the dynamic visual language of Hukahuka Whakarākei, the adornments of customary kākahu, Hotā Miro weaves together materials and techniques in an installation that celebrates adaptation, experimentation, and mātauranga Māori across generations. Exploring the intersections between the natural fibre traditions of kākahu Māori, the arrival of wool with British and European explorers, and Aotearoa's modern wool industry. On now at the DPAG.
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blindsided by selfish desires. What could I say to you? That we are as free as we could be? Or that we are a slave to our flesh? With the light so bright, yet I refuse to open our eyes. You weren't given the chance, and I wasn't, yet I stand still, refusing to pass beyond the veil. Then once I finally let go of what's holding us back, we finally see it, the beautiful sunrise, the face of an angel.

say that when we meet God, he would have a smile on his face. Yet here I am, akin to Dingy. I dream and I pray about that angel that day. On the field with the sunrise so bright, their freckles like starlight. Down by the stream, as I prayed to forces unknown, I felt comfort like one I had never felt before. Every smile, every day, one to dream at night, one to remember. 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I am a hypocrite, for as soon as I pluck the fool from my

0: like music like this? Or this? What about this? Maybe you're into this. Just another story of a colonized bro. Or even this? Into the future,
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0: Ahikaroa presents a journey that celebrates the artists and stories of the Dunedin Public Art Gallery Collection. Building from the just-released book of the same title, the exhibition explores ideas of arrival and departure, ways of occupying and experiencing land in the natural environment, buildings, structures and spaces of shelter and protection, and the sharing of stories through art. Acknowledging mana whenua and the concept of ahika as an expression of the continuous occupation of land through whakapapa, Te Ahikaroa offers audiences a rich sense of the unique location and history of this institution, the wide range of artists represented in the collection, and the artistic, cultural and historic context of their works. Te Ahikaroa, on now at the Dunedin Public Art Gallery.
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0: Hello, hello, hello. You're listening to Radio 1, 91 FM, and it is May the 4th, so Sam is pretending to be Darth Vader. It's not going very well, though.
1: I don't know. I just know he breathes really heavily.
0: That's all we could remember, really, about Darth Vader.
1: And he doesn't say, Luke, I am your father. Oh, sorry, spoilers.
0: Well, spoilers. It's okay,
1: a 30-something-year-old movie.
0: Spoilers for Star Wars. Happy May the 4th, everyone. I hope you've been feeling very festive and happy and joyous on this momentous day. And also, I hope you're feeling even better now that it's Monday drive time.
1: Yeah.
0: Let's freaking go. We got a pretty stacked lineup for drive today.
1: We do.
0: B-Next Live Direct at 4:30. Make sure you keep it locked for that. Going to be so sick and exciting. I don't actually think Sam knew about that.
1: No, I missed that memo.
0: Oh, yeah.
1: I need to check my calendar.
0: Yeah, you do.
1: Probably anyway, sync my calendars.
0: That's happening at 4:30. Super, super exciting. So fizzed and keen to hear that.
1: Yeah.
0: But up until then, we got lots of good tunes, lots of good chats. Maybe we'll do... Maybe... Have you watched... I feel like I've watched Star Wars, but I don't know anything about it. So maybe we could do like a Star Wars quiz later on in this show. That could
1: be
0: fun.
1: I'm aware of a lot of it. I've watched the show.
0: About
1: the 501st. I think it's the 501st. Crazy show. Can't believe they made that for kids.
0: Anyway though.
1: I started watching the first one of the ones with Chewie in it, which I think are it's the first one, but it's the fourth one chronologically.
0: Yeah. I've watched... Wait, are you talking about the movies or the shows?
1: Movies.
0: Yeah, I've seen all the movies, and I have seen bits and pieces of The Mandalorian, the TV show.
1: It's really good. I hate to say it, but it is really good.
0: Yeah, it's really good. Mm. Anyway, enough Star Wars chat, because I feel like we're going to, piss some people off.
1: Yeah.
0: But, happy May the 4th, everyone. We were gonna... I feel like I probably should... Maybe we'll do a Star Wars-themed Chaos Hour.
1: Yeah.
0: Maybe we'll just play the Imperial March for an hour straight.
1: We could.
0: No,
1: just
0: I don't think we
1: can. Various covers of the Imperial March.
0: I don't know if we can.
1: Have you seen the video of that guy playing it on, a coffee-stirring stick?
0: No.
1: I'll pull it up for
0: you. Okay, yeah. I want to see that. Anyway, keep it locked on Radio 1, 91 FM. That last track we heard was Safe and Body by Mem Jensen, Monday Drive's GOAT.
1: Yeah.
0: Next up, we've got Break by Phaser Days and Me and My Friends by First Reserve. So, without further ado, let's freaking go.
1: Yeah, and...
0: Yeah.
1: I can't think of anything funny Star Wars related to say.

0: 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This is a Monday Drive Show with Maddie and Sam.
1: I'm Sam. Hello. How are we today, team?
0: Doing good. How's your Monday been?
1: It's been good. It's been good.
0: Have you done much for Open Day?
1: No, I have not. I low-key got to campus at like 2:30.
0: That's so fair. It's been so busy. It's been so crazy. But I hope all of the future freshers have had an awesome time.
1: Yeah, there's this crazy event happening.
0: What?
1: You know, there's been... you don't get the reference.
0: Do I? I don't know. Maybe I... I feel stupid now. Ugh, anyway.
1: It's all good.
0: Yeah, I hope all the future freshers are having so much fun and learning about Otago.
1: Yeah, they're experiencing
0: the joys.
1: Pretty darn cool little
0: slice
1: university
0: of
1: we've got down here.
0: Yeah, it's pretty fun. Anyway, yeah, I hope they're enjoying our tunes as well if they're listening. That last
1: track
0: was Sink or Swim by Marlon Streeman, and before that we heard Me and My Friends by First Reserve, which is super sick and awesome.
1: Yeah, if you're a prospective fresher and you're listening, shout out.
0: Shout out to you, bro.
1: Crazy tapped in already.
0: Yeah. Way cooler than anyone else. For real.
1: Yeah.
0: Yeah. Text us. 0212-723461. Let us know.
1: That was like off the dome. She didn't even look.
0: Off the dome. That's been my favorite saying. So, like, as of late, I love saying off the dome. I think we should bring off the dome back in 2026.
1: I think we should too.
0: What's the other one that I've been saying a lot? Oh, whenever I feel kind of mean when I say this, but you know, when you're like having a conversation with someone and they're kind of like stumbling over their words or like tripping up on an idea that they've got, and they just kind of like keep restarting the sentence again and stuff. No, I don't do that. Now I've started saying, oh, it's okay, you can just write it down and give it to me later.
1: Nah.
0: So funny, but it's so
1: mean. That has so
0: much
1: potential to be incredibly funny. But also, like, if you did that to someone who's already having a bad day.
0: Yeah.
1: Like, if I said that to someone and, like, I knew they were having a bad day, I wouldn't be shocked if, you know.
0: I got, like, a punch to the face.
1: Yeah.
0: No.
1: Yeah.
0: Yeah. I said it the other day at.
1: Oh, that's horrible.
0: It's so good.
1: But, yeah.
0: Yeah. I was at my friend's house the other day and I was like, yeah, it's all right, bud. You can just, like, write it down and give it to me later. It's funny, though. It's funny. If anyone wants to steal that, it's quite funny, but you got to pick your moment because it can come across as quite mean.
1: Yeah, I think it is inherently a little bit mean, but you've just got to play it right.
0: You've got to pick your moments, yeah. Yeah, I feel like that's... Yeah. Anyway, those have been my two sayings as of late.
1: Yeah.
0: Have you had any bits that you've been doing lately, Sam?
1: Not that I can think of.
0: Nah, you've just been living the boring old Sam life.
1: I've just been ripping kind of crazy one-liners.
0: True.
1: Yeah.
0: Yeah, I feel like that's typical Sam Soppit behavior, though. Yeah.
1: Yeah.
0: Anyway.
1: Word up.
0: Word up. Should we get into some tunes?
1: Yeah. Yeah.
0: This next track is Street Rap by Blonde Shell, and then we've got Debt Collector by Half Angel. Keep it locked, because at 4:30 we're going to beat Next Live to air, which is going to be super, super sick and exciting. I'm so excited for that. But without further ado, this right here is Blonde Shell on 91 FM.
1: Yahoo!

0: 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This is the Monday Drive Show. That last track was Debt Collector by Half Angel. And before that, we heard Street Rat by Blondshell.
1: Bangers.
0: Super bangers.
1: Bangers.
0: Super skucks.
1: Half/Angel.
0: Half/Angel. The band from Wellington, New Zealand.
1: Yeah.
0: So skucks. Anyway.
1: So good. Gosh, I love New Zealand music.
0: Oh, I'm so excited that it's New Zealand Music Month. This is our first drive show in New Zealand Music Month. How are you feeling that it's New Zealand Music Month?
1: I'm feeling so good. There's so much incredible New Zealand music that's come out recently.
0: There really
1: is. Some oldies and some goodies. I'm so excited.
0: What a way to kick off the Monday Drive in New Zealand Music Month with the Beatniks Live to Air.
1: Yeah.
0: It's so exciting. I think, should we get into it?
1: I reckon.
0: Should we get into it?
1: Get amongst it.
0: Yo.
1: Yeah.
0: Big thanks to New Zealand On Air and everyone at Te Korokoro who made this happen. And of course the Beatniks.
1: Yeah.
0: Couldn't have done it without you guys.
1: Yeah.
0: For real. Anyway.
1: It's up on YouTube as well,
0: I believe. It is up on YouTube. It's live streaming on YouTube right freaking now.
1: Yeah, so if you want to run it back,
0: get amongst.
1: Freaking
0: go.

0: We've been to Beatniks. That was our EP Today Tomorrow in its entirety. You've been listening to Radio 1, 91 FM. Shout out to Te Koro Koro and Ivy and everyone that makes incredible music around the Motu. Thanks for having us.
1: How freaking good was that?
2: Dude. That was pretty skunks.
1: That was pretty skunks.
2: Big ups to the Beatniks for that one.
1: Big ups to the Beatniks for that one. Big ups to Te Koro Koro. Big ups to NZ On Air. How freaking good.
2: Gosh, I love music.
1: I love music. I love the Beatniks. I love New Zealand Music Month.
2: Yeah.
1: Shout out New Zealand Music Month.
2: Yeah. Shout out, is it the Music Commission? I can't remember what they're called. Big ups them.
1: Big ups them.
2: They're pretty cool.
1: Yeah.
2: They're getting it done.
1: Hashtag awesome. We've got some new tracks up next for you. We've got the first ever release ever from the coolest person in the entire world, Emily Esplin, with her track Eat Me Alive.
2: I had no clue where you were going with that one, but honestly, yeah. I listened to it. I really enjoyed it.
1: It's really good. And we're going to play it right freaking now for all of the lovely listeners.
2: Yeah. It's crazy how different it sounds
1: live
2: compared. Yeah.
1: Yeah.

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0: 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This is a Monday Drive show, and that last track was Lambs Aren't Waking Yet by Kira Wallace. It's 5:06, we're an hour in. How are we feeling, Sam?
1: Splendid.
0: Awesome.
1: I'm so good.
0: That's so good.
1: I'm really excited.
0: Why are you excited?
1: Because it's New Zealand Music Month, which means I can play New Zealand artists that I like, and you can't tell me off.
0: No, I can't.
1: No, you cannot.
0: Who, which?
1: Stereogram.
0: Yeah.
1: And maybe a little bit of Goodnight Nurse.
0: Okay, yeah, we can play that later.
1: Heck
0: just yeah. For you, buddy.
1: Yes!
0: Yay!
1: I love my life.
0: Yeah, period.
1: Yeah, maybe a bit of... Oh, no, Big Thief aren't from New Zealand.
0: No, Big Thief aren't from New Zealand. We had this discussion last week, didn't we?
1: Yeah, we did.
0: But you know who? You know
1: they
0: who's
1: seem
0: up
1: so
0: next?
1: Wellington.
0: You know who's up next?
1: Is it one of our good friends?
0: No, it's Big Thief.
1: Oh.
0: So exciting.
1: I thought that might be a Becca Caffin segue.
0: No, it's just Big Thief. I could put Becca
1: I'm all good
0: Caffin
1: with
0: on.
1: That.
0: Yeah.
1: Yeah.
0: We're all good with that. Yeah. I hope everyone is enjoying the New Zealand Music Month. I'm sorry we keep talking about New Zealand Music Month, but it's just so exciting. Actually, no, I'm not sorry.
1: Yeah.
0: You can deal with that because you're listening to Radio 191 FM and we love New Zealand Music Month and we love New Zealand music.
1: We do.
0: So we're just going to play...
1: It's like two of our favourite things.
0: Yeah.
1: Months and music.
0: I love months. What is your favourite month? Regardless, like, aside from New Zealand Music Month, what is your favourite month in the calendar year?
1: February.
0: Ooh, top three reasons why.
1: This is from, like, my life as of recently. You get the back end of summer at home,
0: mm-hmm.
1: and then you get the back end of a Dunedin summer, which mm-hmm. is usually quite good.
0: Yeah.
1: Your mates start arriving.
0: Yeah.
1: You can start hanging out with your mates.
0: Mm-hmm.
1: Going to Le Pub.
0: Le Pub.
1: Sitting outside and not being ridiculously cold. Not having to take your Swanee. Beach.
0: Beach.
1: The water's really cold. It's crazy how cold the ocean is down here.
0: Yeah.
1: Like, I wasn't quite ready. I've only swum once while I've been down here in the ocean.
0: I've swum a couple of
1: times. So much colder than I thought it was going to be.
0: Dude, I did a sunrise swim. Awful experience.
1: Ugh.
0: But it was really, really fun. I've also done
1: if
0: a sunset
1: swim. If
0: there
1: was no wind, it wouldn't be too bad.
0: Yeah.
1: Because I think if you come out, like going into the water while it's dark and then coming out when it's there's a bit of sun and you can kind of make the most of that early morning.
0: Yeah.
1: The sun rays coming in.
0: No, I get
1: to
0: that.
1: Warm you up. Like, that would be good, but.
0: But yeah.
1: I could see that potentially sucking.
0: I think my favourite month, it might be October.
1: Elaborate.
0: Because I feel like it's starting to warm up, so you've got a fair few dunner stunners in October.
1: Yeah, that's true.
0: I think October is always a pretty good month study-wise. You know, it's not exam season yet, but you're kind of gearing up for exam season-ish. But, like, you know, you're at the end of the year, it's almost summertime, back end of spring, you're still with all your mates. October is when lots of the last big, like, kick-ons happen for the uni year as well. It's always quite fun. Swimming, obviously.
1: Yeah.
0: October is also still in spring, so it's, like, animal season.
1: True.
0: So you got lots of, like, seals at the beach and stuff.
1: Oh, yes.
0: Yeah.
1: Dude, they stink so bad. I didn't realize how bad they smell.
0: No, they stink.
1: Fun fact, never seen a seal in Dunedin.
0: Have you not? I've seen so many. Oh.
1: Saw them when I went up to Oamaru. Didn't see any in Dunedin.
0: I feel like I'm a lucky charm for seals. Every single time I go seal hunting, I find one. Like, at least one.
1: You can't go seal hunting, buddy.
0: Well, not, like, hunting, but, like, you know, seal spotting.
1: Yeah. Having a gander.
0: Yeah. Yeah. We went, not last weekend, the weekend before, and it was, like, pouring rain. And we were at Smales Beach, and I was really, really freaked out. But we saw one, and it was super exciting. I love seals. They're so cute.
1: They are such funny creatures.
0: Such funny creatures. Anyway, enough chat about seals.
1: Yeah.
0: Let's freaking get into some tunes.
1: Yeah.
0: As previously mentioned, this next track is by Big Thief. It's Time Escaping. And then after that, we got Before You Gotta Go by Courtney Barnett.
1: Too good.
0: Too good.
1: Too Mickey.

0: Hey, look at that. That was more Beatniks on Radio 1, 91 FM's Monday Drive Show. In case you missed it. We just had a Beatniks live to air. It's now premiering on YouTube.
1: Yeah.
0: So exciting, so fun.
1: Yeah.
0: How good.
1: I love multimedia.
0: You can just watch it over and over and over and over again.
1: Yeah. Also, Untapped Method. Live from Te Korokoro Prees. Like, when you're at...
0: Oh, you have done this before.
1: Before an event. Go on the old YouTube... Look up. Is it just live at Te Korokoro?
0: I think it's just Te Korokoro.
1: Yeah, just look that up. There's a YouTube channel.
0: Yeah.
1: There's a bunch of live to airs with incredible Dunedin and from all over New Zealand musicians. Yeah.
0: And you
1: all
0: can just
1: load it up there. Make a queue.
0: Make a queue.
1: Make a queue.
0: There's so many good acts that have done live to airs at Te Korokoro. So good. You've done a Becca Caffin praise, haven't you?
1: Yes.
0: Yes. I think I just would have cried.
1: It was really awesome because I managed to get the honour of being asked to host it.
0: Yeah.
1: Which was crazy.
0: That is crazy. I don't know why they would trust you with that.
1: No, me neither.
0: No.
1: I believe I said Zooey Mama about 5 times.
0: I do think you did say Zooey Mama.
1: I was at a loss for words. It was Becca Caffin and... Oh, blanking.
0: Was it Bow and the Constrictors?
1: Yes, Bow and the Constrictors. Yes.
0: Yes.
1: Yes, two... Incredible acts.
0: So good.
1: Yeah.
0: You know who else has performed at Te Korokoro? Ivy.
1: Yes.
0: You know who's up next? Ivy.
1: Yeah.
0: Dude, I'm getting really good at these segues.
1: You are.
0: You know, you'd think after 4 years on the radio, I would be good at something, but apparently it's not segues until right now.
1: That's all good, though.
0: Until this one very dry show.
1: Yeah.
0: Yeah. How good.
1: What up?
0: Anyway, we got Sam. Is it your favourite Ivy track, do you think?
1: I would say it's the one that I know the most.
0: Because
1: I think it is the first Ivy song I ever heard.
0: No way. No way.
1: I think.
0: Not like one of their old ones? Like...
1: I thought Real Love was an old one.
0: I don't know. I feel like it's... Well, it's 2024.
1: It's been around for a while.
0: You've also got, like, For the Sake of It and, like, Stranger. They're, like, the Pint Night classics.
1: Yeah.
0: You're a real one if you were at an Ivy Pint Night.
1: Oh, my gosh. Ivy Pint Nights. Ivy Pint Nights, Beatniks Pint Nights.
0: Hot Sauce Pint Nights.
1: Hot Sauce Pint... Gosh, we're making ourselves sound very old.
0: I feel really, really old saying that. Anyway, we're just going to get into the Ivy right now. This next track is Real Love. Which is so exciting.
1: Yeah.
0: Sam's pick. And then after that, we got a little bit of Julia Jacklin.
1: Too good.
0: Total. Keep it locked on the one. This is a Monday Drive Show.
1: Yeah.
0: Let's go.

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1: 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Who's pumped? I'm pumped. Sam, are you pumped?
2: Pumped?
1: You pumped?
2: Me pumped.
1: All right. Kicking us off tomorrow, Tuesday, the 5th of May. It's open mic night at Inch Bar. Kicks off at 7 p.m.
2: That brings us to Wednesday, the 6th of May. 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
2: Friday, the 8th of May, sees Shapeshifter on their Solstice 20th anniversary tour. That's at the Dunedin Town Hall with DJ Pearly. Tickets for that are from tickettech.co.nz. That starts at 7 p.m. And then we have Father Rumi and String Speaks Mountains at Yours. That starts at 8 p.m. and is $10 entry.
1: On Saturday, the 9th of May, we've got an absolutely stacked lineup. Music Month, The Shelf Sessions, is on at the Dunedin City Public Library from 11 a.m. and that one's free entry. Powers with Ghost Bells and Porteous Wright is on at the Crown Hotel with tickets from Under the Radar and kicks off at 8 p.m. Yesterday's Letters, Kira Wallace, Hamish Waddle and Coward are performing at Yours from 6 p.m. It's all ages and tickets from Under the Radar. Mota?
2: Yeah.
1: Is on at South Coast Board Riders, won the Esplanade with Matt Hall, Little Kitchen and Catharticus with tickets from Under the Radar. That one kicks off at 8:30 p.m. And rounding off our Saturday, Queens of the Jungle is performing at Pearl Diver featuring Ruins, KTB, Responsible and Rafari. That one with tickets from Humanitix and it kicks off at 8:30.
2: Wednesday next week, that is the 13th of May, sees the lunchtime concert back in at it with Rebecca Ryan in recital. That's at Hanover Hall. Tickets are from Humanitix and starts at 1 o'clock again. And then we have the Octagon Poetry Collective open mic at the New Athenaeum. That's featuring Eliana Gray and Tonmise Adebowale with MC Nicola Thorstenson.
1: Yep.
2: That starts at 7 p.m. and is free entry. It's an open mic. All are welcome.
1: That brings us to Friday next week, the 15th of May. Why do I keep getting the big ones?
2: That's quite funny.
1: New Zealand Symphony Orchestra and Dunedin Symphony Orchestra is performing Mahler's Resurrection at Dunedin Town Hall. That one starts at 7:30 p.m. and it's tickets from Ticketek. Again, the New Zealand Symphony Orchestra is performing on Friday at 11 a.m. for a relaxed concert at the Town Hall with tickets from nzso.co.nz. Just Janie is performing the Mythology of Girls album release at Maggie's from 7 p.m. Tickets for that one are from Under the Radar. And Gig for Gaza and Fundraiser is on at U-Bar, hosted by the Otago Student... It's an Otago Student Fundraiser for UNWRA with Amanita, Cleo's, Dibs, Liquid Lucy, Zara Rose, Rinna Tamimi?
2: Yeah.
1: OSJP and Flynn and Troy from The Exec. It's a call heart entry and it's 8:30 p.m.
2: Saturday sees Other Voices perform the music of Susie and the Banshees. That's at Pearl Diver. Tickets for that are from Under the Radar. That starts at 9. We've also got Dunedin Death Fest 4. That's at the Crown Hotel with Imperial Slave, Autonomy, Deceration, Fire is Proven, Festering Death and Corrupted with a K. Tickets for that are from undertheradar.co.nz. That starts at 7. And then we've got Crit, Mike Shaw and Raheem at Inch Bar. That starts at 9 p.m. and is a Koha entry gig.
1: Rounding off our gig guide, it's Sunday, May 17th. Regurgitator is performing at Pearl Diver with Displeasure. Tickets for that one are from eventfinder.co.nz and it kicks off at 8 p.m. As always, all of that info is up on our website at r1.co.nz/gig-guide. I think that's about everything we got to say, hey?
2: Yeah.
1: Thank gosh, because I'm running out of breath here. That was a lot of words for
2: you
1: me.
2: You said a lot.
1: I said a lot.
2: Yeah.
1: And I say a lot all the time. But
2: that was crazy that was, the way you staggered.
1: I'm feeling lightheaded and faint. No, I'm kidding.
2: Fair enough.
1: I'm chilling, guys. It's completely normal. Anyway, this next track is Potion by Joe.
2: Yeah.
1: Chuck your gig into the gig guide if you're feeling keen. Yeah, that's about all we got to say.
2: What up?
0: The Radio 1 Rad Times gig guide. Wow, what an invention. Isn't it amazing that you can get all the tickets and event details from r1.co.nz/gig guide? Let its flame be forever eternal.

0: That last track was a new release from Parallel Park called Empty House. Before that, we heard Worry by Logan Edwards and, of course, Potion by Joe.
1: Yeah.
0: Yeah.
1: Keep it up. Can you Parallel Park? I've seen you Parallel Park. Who am I kidding?
0: Yeah. I can Parallel Park. I'm really good at it too. Thank you very much.
1: It's a good skill to have.
0: Yeah. I used to have to Parallel Park all of the time on a hill where I used to live. So, you know, I've gotten pretty good at it. It's a fine skill that I have finessed.
1: My car's got a backing camera, so it's like cheating.
0: That is cheating. No.
1: It is cheating.
0: You've got a parallel park. That's not parallel parking. It's only parallel parking in my brain if you don't have a backing camera and you're kind of just basically doing it on vibes and like the trust that you have in yourself that you know how wide your car is and how long
1: your car
0: is. You
1: know what this is giving?
0: What?
1: Real Midwest emo only consists of the DC emotional hardcore scene.
2: That's what you sound like right now.
0: And
1: you're right. You're completely correct.
0: And I will stand on and I will die on this hill.
1: Probably try not to do that.
0: I'm not
1: that means
0: die
1: you're not good
0: hill.
1: At parking.
0: No. I won't die on a hill. Not if I'm parking. Maybe if someone with a backing camera is parking though.
1: What do you mean? I'm mad locked in. I'm super good at I better be like, how many car crashes have you ever been in? But
0: none. How many car crashes have you ever been in, Sam?
1: One.
0: True.
1: It was very much my fault.
0: Yeah. The only thing I've done is backed into a post at the beach. And that didn't even dent my car.
1: Victimless crime.
0: Victimless car. Poor post, though. I actually didn't hit it very hard at all.
1: And the good thing about sand is, if you push it over, you can just grab it and pull it back over.
0: I was, like, in the car park. You know when you're at, like, the beach and there's, like, the tiny little, like...
1: Oh, like the... It's, like, halfway out to your knee?
0: Yeah.
1: Like, three quarters of the way to your knee, and they've got the little bits of chain?
0: Yeah.
1: Yeah.
0: Yeah, those things. I accidentally backed into one of them because I kind of didn't realize how close I was to the edge of the car park.
1: Happens to the best of us.
0: Happens to the best of us. Didn't even dent my bumper, though. I was feeling really happy with myself that day.
1: That's all good, then.
0: Yeah. It was great. It was an awesome day. But yeah, I came from Parallel Park. I'm really good at it. What a great band name, though. Parallel Park? Yeah. Tough.
1: Yeah.
0: What else are great band names? I don't know. We'll come back. What is...
1: Acacial Drift.
0: Is that a band?
1: Playing at Pint Night this
0: week.
1: Oh,
0: true.
1: Yeah.
0: That's kind of cool.
1: Yeah.
0: It kind of reminds me of Ice Age, though.
1: It does, but like trees.
0: Yeah. Ice Age and Minecraft.
1: Yeah. That's true, actually. That's
0: really
1: good...
0: That's like my childhood.
1: Yeah.
0: Ice Age.

0: I think it's scientifically accurate.
1: Probably.
0: I think so. I think that's the right discipline. But yeah, it's pretty tough, eh?
1: Yeah, I like how there's the dinosaurs frozen in ice sometimes.
0: Yeah. The Ice Age baby.
1: Shout out the Ice Age
0: baby.
1: Allegedly 6 foot tall.
0: No way.
1: Yeah. I'll Google it right now.
0: I don't want to know, actually. No, I don't want to know. Anyway, this next track we've got is Milky Ways by Sophia McRae. And then coming up after that, This Kind of Day by Mild Orange. So without further ado, I'm going to tell you to keep it locked on the one because we've got good stuff coming. You. Hope you enjoy.
1: 6 foot 10.
0: No.
1: Yeah.

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0: 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It's 6:05. That last track was Clinging On To You by Goodwill. Sam and I were just talking about peanut butter and how much we love it and how much, you know what? I'm really sorry if you're allergic to peanuts.
1: Yeah, it must be rough.
0: Yeah.
1: My engineering teacher in high school, he made peanut butter with his kids. If you won't be listening, but shout out, what was his name? Oh my God, how do I not remember his name? He's a little Welsh fella.
0: Cute.
1: PB23, because that's the state highway out to Raglan, and that's where he's from.
0: Okay.
1: Yeah.
0: Nice.
1: If you're ever at the Raglan school fair thing, Matthew Hewitt is his name.
0: Okay, you've just dropped a lot of information about this poor guy.
1: Nah, he's cool.
0: He's cool.
1: Chill. Yeah, if you're ever around,
0: and he made peanut butter.
1: I think they still sell peanut butter.
0: That's sick. Yeah. Low-key, peanut butter's real easy to make if you've got a food processor and some
1: you
0: salt.
1: You just blend peanuts.
0: Yeah.
1: With like a little bit of salt and...
0: Mm-hmm. Literally just peanuts. They've got their own
1: peanuts?
0: Natural oil. Yep.
1: Yeah, true.
0: Yeah.
1: Yeah, because I remember his was just a little bit of salt and peanuts.
0: So good.
1: And it was kind of dope because sometimes it'd separate out. So then you'd get really thick peanut butter on the bottom.
0: Yeah.
1: And if you just like spun up the top, then you got like smooth on top and then kind of crunchy down the bottom. All in one jar.
0: Yummy. I think, you know, like the Pex peanut butter?
1: Yeah.
0: They do, I can't remember what it's called, but it's somewhere between, it's like between smooth and crunchy. And it's like...
1: Oh, it's got a dumb name.
0: It's got a silly, silly name, but...
1: It's like smunchy.
0: Is it smoochy?
1: Yes. It is smoochy, yes.
0: And it's like actually like that's my favourite peanut butter consistency, I think. Like, because sometimes, like, smooth, I find smooth peanut butter really boring. But sometimes crunchy is really overwhelming.
1: Yeah.
0: And you don't want that much if you're making, like, sauces with your peanut butter.
1: What are your big three for, like, peanut butters?
0: Like, brands?
1: Like, brand and their consistencies.
0: Okay. Oh.
1: Because I feel like I've got a really controversial number one. Or top two, really.
0: Number one. Pex Smoochie.
1: Mm-hmm.
0: Number two, Fix and Fog.
1: Ooh,
0: crunchy.
1: Oh my God, I forgot about that.
0: And then number three, I'm going to say it's tied between the Pex Crunchy and the Fix and Fog Everything Butter. That's my top three.
1: See, I would go, this is probably something you know a bit about because I'm fairly certain they're an Australian brand. Bega? B-E-G-A?
0: Oh, yeah. Yep.
1: Their crunchy is my number one.
0: Really?
1: Yeah.
0: That's like...
1: Their smooth is my number two.
0: Oh my gosh.
1: And then probably, the Fix and Fog Everything is my third.
0: The Everything Butter is so good.
1: It's so good.
0: When you're like, you've got like a... you get like lucky and you get like a full almond or something in there and you're like, oh, this is my lucky day. Like,
1: it's like trail mix in peanut butter.
0: In peanut butter. It's so good.
1: What more could you
0: want? Whoever thought of that at Fix and Fog, you're a genius.
1: You are geniuses. Do you ever have the chocolate one? They did like a chocolate...
0: I think I did, yeah. They've got so many different flavors. I've had their like... They do like a dark roast peanut butter too. Mm. That one's really good as well. Because it's got like... You know how like normal peanut butter, sometimes it's like too sweet for what you're wanting it for?
1: Mm.
0: The dark roast peanut butter is really good. And like sauces and stuff as well. Like a satay sauce made with the dark roast peanut butter. So good.
1: I had considered that.
0: Yeah. Yeah, that's my... Peanut butter is low-key, like, I hyper-fixated on peanut butter when I was, like, probably, like, 14 to 16. That was, like, all I ate was peanut butter on everything.
1: I hate to say it, but I think that explains a lot about you.
0: What the hell, man? I'm just a girl who loves peanut butter.
1: Though. Peanut butter is awesome.
0: I'm just a girl who loves peanut butter. I, like, hyper-fixated on it so much that I, like, couldn't eat, like, the, like, you
1: Do
0: know,
1: you
0: like,
1: it
0: the
1: with
0: supermarket.
1: Butter?
0: Sometimes. It's
1: I can't
0: so
1: do it,
0: good.
1: Eh?
0: It's so good, dude.
1: I hate it with
0: if
1: butter.
0: If I'm treating myself, then I will have it with butter. But it's got to be, like, real butter. It can't be, like,
1: It can't
0: margarine.
1: Be Marge. Yeah. Marge and peanut butter do not mix.
0: They don't.
1: Wrong.
0: The real butter, and it's got to be salted butter. Sorry, I'm really, like,
1: no,
0: a,
1: you're right.
0: I'm a
1: you're
0: fiend.
1: Right. Because then it keeps the salt to peanut ratio correct.
0: Anyway, I could talk about peanut butter all night, but I feel like we should get onto some tunes. This is a radio station, not Maddie's
1: not
0: Peanut
1: talk
0: Butter
1: back.
0: Journal.
1: Yeah.
0: Next track, Stay the Night by Daffodils. And then after that, we got some Fontaine's DC.
1: Yeah. Yahoo.
0: Yahoo. Keep locked on the one. We've got more exciting chats, probably not about peanut butter, or maybe about peanut butter, coming
1: maybe
0: up later.
1: Maybe we'll pick a different spread.
0: Maybe we... Oh, there's so many spreads, man.
1: Or
0: so
1: we
0: many
1: do bread,
0: options.
1: Like things you can toast.
0: Oh, I can't eat bread. Anyway, we're going to stop talking about this. This is Daffodils Stay the Night on Radio 1 91 FM.

0: 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This is a Monday Drive show. That last track was Body Snatchers by Radiohead. And before that, we heard Roman Holiday by Fontaine's DC and Stay the Night by Daffodils. It's currently 20 minutes past six.
1: Yeah.
0: I'm getting hungry. Talking about dinner. What are you going to make for dinner, Sam? We were just talking about that. You said noodles, but that felt weird. It feels very student-y.
1: Yeah.
0: Yeah.
1: I had noodles last night.
0: I went out to dinner at my like mum and grandparents' house last night. It was awesome.
1: Oh, because your parents are over now.
0: Yeah.
1: Over.
0: Yeah, it was great. Yeah. We had like a cheesy bake thing with like cauliflower and pumpkin and bacon, and it was like delicious.
1: That sounds scrumptious.
0: It was really good. Just lots of cheese in it. I haven't had that much cheese in a long time.
1: What do you reckon the estimate of value of the cheeses?
0: Oh, it was like the mainland cheese. Like it was like the, like, you know, the like real expensive.
1: Yeah, but like how much currency worth of cheese?
0: I'm not sure because I'm pretty sure it was like a bechamel sauce, which you don't need much cheese for. And then I know Mum put grated cheese on top of it too.
1: Yeah.
0: So I don't know. I feel like it was probably, it's probably a good like, at least, no, actually,
1: half a block?
0: No, probably like a quarter of a block.
1: That's still like, what, $3 or $4 worth of cheese? That's a lot for cheese, really.
0: Well, cheese is expensive.
1: Cheese is expensive.
0: Yeah, I think I'm going to make pasta tonight.
1: I don't understand how cheese is so expensive. How are we, as one of the countries with the highest production of dairy per capita, how is our cheese so expensive?
0: I don't know. Why am I paying $12 for a block of cheese? That's kind of insane.
1: And meat's expensive.
0: Everything
1: is expensive.
0: Can we make everything free?
1: I don't think that's quite how that works.
0: What if we...
1: But also, why isn't that how it works?
0: Yeah. Yeah. What if we all just paid with love and pure intention?
1: Yeah. And maybe some seashells.
0: Yeah, bring back bartering. Bring back me being able to bring in, like, I don't know, my pig for cheese. How good would that be?
1: How much cheese would you get for a pig?
0: Oh, you'd get so much cheese, bro.
1: You would.
0: You would get so much cheese. Okay, like a medium-sized pig.
1: I'll have to check the...
0: The going rate of a medium-sized pig?
1: Well, the way they do it is they work out the... Well, I can't remember if they do they do regional averages per kilo.
0: So I reckon, well, you probably wouldn't go kilo for kilo because that's like a lot of cheese.
1: No, you wouldn't.
0: I reckon you'd probably go for every kilo of pig, I reckon you'd probably get like 150 grams of cheese. Do you reckon?
1: I'm trying.
0: How heavy are pigs?
1: Pork market.
0: It doesn't matter. It doesn't matter.
1: I've got to find this.
0: Okay, right. Sorry. Yeah. What else could you trade? He could trade chickens. Like eggs.
1: Farmers Weekly. Here we go.
0: Dude, imagine trading like eggs for milk. That's
1: a good trade.
0: That's a good trade. That's just classic. It's bringing me back to my heyday days, actually. I loved heyday. I was so good on... I was actually awful at heyday, too. I just like... got as many animals as I could and then didn't really actually do anything with them because I had so many animals that I couldn't actually feed them all because I only had like 2 feeding mills.
1: I low-key didn't understand heyday. My mum used to be quite into
0: Candy Crush?
1: Farmville.
0: What the heck? Is Farmville just like knockoff heyday?
1: Low-key, yeah.
0: Yeah, that makes sense. Yeah. Anyway. Have you found your thing, or am I going to play the next track?
1: We might play some tunes while I locate it.
0: This next one is My Greatest Achievement by Saltwater Criminals, and after that we've got the new release from Bunchy's Big Score, Oscar Says. Keep it locked on The One. This is Money Drive.
1: Here you go.

0: say?
1: I'll pretend to be you. In light of my alien features, would you describe me as unfair?

0: You're listening to Radio 1 at 91 FM. It is currently just ticked over 6:35. That last track was Are You Okay by Sam Charlesworth.
1: Yeah.
0: Yeah.
1: Gosh, she's got a good set of pipes, doesn't it?
0: Gosh, she's got a good set of pipes. Gosh, this drive show has just really been full of the beatniks.
1: It truly has. They are.
0: It truly has.
1: They are. They're like. They're like a person with many fingers. Lots of fingers and lots of pies. And pies, I mean bands. And by fingers in them, I mean membership.
0: Yep, that's the one.
1: You guys are picking up what I'm putting down.
0: Yep, you got there, buddy. Yeah, that was awesome.
1: Yeah, man. You know what else is awesome?
0: What else?
1: New Zealand Music Month. I'm so excited.
0: Also, to continue on from my last track, did you find out how much a pig is worth? No.
1: I could not find prices for pigs, but I found abattoir rates.
0: Oh, I don't want to know that. Nope.
1: Cheese is like 3 times more expensive by weight than meat is at that point.
0: Oh.
1: Which is crazy.
0: Interesting.
1: Yeah.
0: That is crazy. Anyway. Yeah.
1: Very random.
0: We got some, very, very random. What were we talking about before that? I can't really remember anymore. The beatniks.
1: Yeah.
0: More bands. We got some more bands up next.
1: I have a theory as to why you can't find the rate for pigs.
0: Is it sad?
1: Not really. It's kind of interesting. So, with a lot of New Zealand pig farms, quite often they will, like, certain pig farms can only supply to certain meat processors.
0: That makes sense.
1: Because of the diseases that the pigs carry.
0: Right.
1: So, this is something that happened with my dad, because he used to be, he dabbles in truck driving now.
0: He dabbles in trucks. He's a kind of a twat.
1: Before
0: guy.
1: He went in, he had to get vaccinated against some of the diseases that those grotty little buggers carry.
0: Pigs have feelings too, Sam.
1: Pigs do have feelings, but they also have diseases. And that's okay. They're allowed to have them.
0: Yeah, they are.
1: And because different farms have different diseases based on what they vaccinate for and stuff like that.
0: Right.
1: It's kind of crazy. If you go into one farm, it means you can't go to a set list of other farms because they are vaccinated for different things.
0: Oh, that's really interesting.
1: Yeah, and I assume that also applies to the processors.
0: Yeah.
1: So that's probably why you can't find them, because you've got to go through this approval process. Instead of making that information available publicly, they probably just email you at the start of the month.
0: Yeah, that makes sense.
1: Or start of the week, or whenever they review their prices. Mm.
0: Anyway, in better news than the poor piggies, we've got some tracks lined up now.
1: Ooh, what we got?
0: From my personal collection of playlists, we've got Feeling in Love from the Waist Down by Twin. Classic. We got some Florence Road in there.
1: Yeah.
0: We got some Wolf Alice.
1: Yeah.
0: And we got some New Dad.
1: And if I ask really nicely, there may be some Stereogram in there.
0: Yeah, we might close off with some of that.
1: I think that would be awesome sauce.
0: I think that might be awesome sauce too. Without further ado, though.
1: Run it up.
0: Let's freaking run it up. This is Feeling in Love from the Waist Down by Twin.

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1: Yeah, man.
0: This has been our New Zealand Music Month, May the 4th special Star Wars issue. We've had a lot of fun, but we've kind of forgot that it was May the 4th. So happy Star Wars Day, everybody.
2: Yeah.
0: We're going to run this real quick. This is our last track. We're going to get out of here.
2: Yeah.
0: The track is Sam's favourite.
2: Walkie Talkie Man.
0: By Stereogram.
2: Second favourite Stereogram song. First favourite is White Trash.
0: Hell yeah.
2: It was a bit long to play.
0: That's all good. We're going to thug it out.
2: Yeah.
0: This is Walkie Talkie Man by Stereogram, right freaking now on the one. I hope you've enjoyed Monday Drive. We certainly have. We've had an absolute freaking blast.
2: We love New Zealand music.
0: We love New Zealand music. Yeah. We love New Zealand music month. Yay!
2: Let's go.
0: Let's go.

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Oh, it's great to be back. Kia ora. It's the Hostile Takeover. Coming back after a one-week hiatus, I was once again banned for saying controversial things for a week. Or maybe I just went home for the long weekend. Who can know? I know, but I will never say. It's Radio 1, Te Reo Irirangi Kotahi. 4th of May, we're somewhere between 3 and 4 days into New Zealand Music Month. Very exciting. There was a couple classic Kiwi tracks. Blam Blam Blam with There Is No Depression in New Zealand. Iconic song, Don McGlashan. Don't know if he sung it, but he definitely played drums on it. And then Bleeders with, oh, I've already forgot the song name. It's clearly a classic that I know. Oh, it's right there. All That Glitters by Bleeders. Great hardcore band. They kind of remind me of that band, The Offspring. Well, the singing does, at least. They're actually on tour in June next month, going to Christchurch, Dunedin, Hamilton, New Plymouth, and Auckland. 20th of June here in Otipoti with icons of the local scene, Ram Raid, Strap, and Seek Help. So, yeah, that's pretty cool. Got all Kiwi music line up tonight, so very excited. As usual, pretty heavy stuff in the first hour. Although not too heavy, we've got some vintage Kiwi punk, and then maybe some, you know, got a bit of a dive into the Dunedin sound, and then some new kind of Kiwi folk country music in the second hour, so that's very nice. Big shout out to all my listeners tonight. I know that I have at least 4, until I lose them, actually 5, believe it or not, 5 whole listeners right now. That's amazing. I'm going to lose them in about 20 minutes when I start playing death metal, but shout out to the Daystay unit at Christchurch Public Hospital. As we all know, I am the most popular radio host at Christchurch Public Hospital. Lily, Wendy, Donna, Claire, and of course, Veronica, welcome to the Hostile Takeover. Good on you. Doing that thing, discharging people, checking their eyes or whatnot. I don't know. I don't know what lists are on today. That's just some operating theatre lingo. But if you know, you know. But that's all right. We're going to start with some classic punk now. Maybe we're going to go and look at that old compilation album, the AK-79, 1979 punk compilation from Auckland, AK for Auckland, but it kind of sounds like AK-47. Pretty hostile. This is the Tearaways, Never Been to Borstal. And then afterward, we've got a bit more modern punk stuff from the early 2000s. It's Mobile Stud Unit, Tony Tourette's, and then after that, some Toy Love and some Datsuns. But anyway, here's the Tearaways.

Hell yeah. That was the Datsuns. Think for the Man. I always, you know, it's kind of like, I don't want to compare to like international artists, because I always hate doing that when, you know, people like, especially today, everyone's like, oh, if you take a bit of this, take a bit of that, you get this, like as an advertising thing for bands. But I always thought the Datsuns were like our version of the Hives. It's very similar, like kind of that early 2000s garage rock vibe, which I love. Before that, it was kind of classic Aughty Porty, Dunedin Sound punk band, Toy Love. I remember one of my friend's parents talking about Toy Love with me, and he told me that Toy Love came out of, they thought of two things that Nazis would hate, which are toys and love. And that's how they got Toy Love. Classic punk over. Now it's a modern punk, the good stuff, the amazing stuff. It's changed a lot since the 70s, the punk scene in Aotearoa, you know, with the online age. I think it sounds really cool. Some people don't, but they're not running this show. But we're going to play some classic songs. Well, when I say classic, a lot of them are actually quite underground. Start with a band that's doing real well right now, Dick Move from Tamaki Makaurau. This is from their album that came out last year. It's called Up the Bus. It's about public transit. And then I'm going to check out some songs from more underground bands. After it, we've got Unsanitary Napkin. They're coming out of Te Whanganui outside of Wellington. They got a song called I Riro Whenua Atu Mihoki, which by the time these next few songs are over, I will have Googled the translation. Apologies for not doing that immediately, but, you know, we're on a shoestring budget, and that shoestring is $0. So, you know, I don't have time for researchers to translate everything. I'm just one guy. After that, we got some Tides out of Huntly, Rahui Pōkeka, and Shotgun Wedding locals from Aughty Porty. But first up, here's Up the Bus by Dick Move.

land is not maps, the land is not borders. It writhes and breathes beneath us, an immense heaving mass, colossus of dirt, stone, and fire. Layer upon layer of igneous, obsidian, and peat, which predates concrete pillars and glass towers. From dust they come, and to dust they return. The path from monument to rubble is so easily shortened. Remember that with each new shrine to opulence. The land shirks off what is unneeded, the debris which clings, the vermin that gnaws, the beasts that claw and bite. Pity that some prove so difficult to shake. Not roots, but tendrils which hold them in place, viral spores pulsating with vascular sacs of venom. Cold white hands on a nation's throat, a message from our tupuna saying you're a fucking joke. Raise your flag and refuse our rights, construct your bullshit narratives that all we do is fight. You remind us of the risk that comes with trust, the sting of knowing that we were promised better, severance of limb and land. I press my hands to the dirt just as they would have.

There was Shotgun Wedding, Local Otipoti, legendary Kiss impersonators, and also originals music, I suppose. I don't even know if they do Kiss impersonations, but their Bandcamp picture is them all dressed up as members of Kiss, which is sick. Love Kiss. Before that, it was Tides out of Rahui Pōkeka, also known as Huntly, which is amazing. I didn't realise Huntly had a hardcore scene. I suppose it's part of the Hamilton scene. I Rero Whenua Atu, He Moki Whenua, means land was taken, land must be returned. I think from context clues listening to the song, you probably could have got that. But, you know, it's always good to know. It's always good to learn new words. Anyway, we're absolutely smashing through it today. Loving all the music. Now, I will warn anyone who's a bit of a soft head, maybe wasn't even enjoying the punk that I was playing already. I am going to play some pretty heavy metal right now. So maybe go make a cup of tea. I might as well. But starting off with the iconic Aotearoa metal band. Everyone knows them. Alien Weaponry. Taking Te Reo Māori to the world. This is from their second album. Not their most recent album, which came out last year or the year before, I believe. This is from 2022. This song's Hatu Patu from Tangaroa, I believe the album's called. After that, classic Ototahi band, Blindfolded and Led to the Woods. This is from their debut album back in 2014. That was 12 years ago. It's crazy. They've come so far from being a band that went viral for being on the Aaron Simpson show. And they sound amazing. But these old tracks sound amazing as well. We're going to play A Wolf and A Wall Street Tomb from their Wall Street Tomb, apologies, from their album Vaseline Diaries. After that, we've got some Pull Down the Sun. Unapologetically a fan of them, always. And then a new track from kind of alt metal band out of Tamaki Makaurau called New Way Home. But first up, here's Alien Weaponry.

New Way Home there with their new single, came out in March, Signals. That's pretty cool. Alt metal out of Tamaki Makaurau. Before that, it was Whanganui Band, Pull Down the Song with their track Wetter from their album that might be 5 years old now. It came out in 2020, maybe, or 2022. Definitely an even number. Oh, apologies. Amazing band. I've played them quite a few times. I saw them, they opened for Opeth, which was one of the best concerts I'd ever been to. Obviously because Opeth is amazing, but also the openers, Pull Down the Sun, were amazing. Before that, it was some Blindfolded and Led to the Woods out of Ototahi, and of course Alien Weaponry from Waipu and Tamaki. It's the Hostile Takeover. It's 4 minutes to eight. We're getting ready for the second hour, the slow down hour, the get ready for bed hour. But we're going to do a bit loud and heavy stuff, sort of a bit janky. We've got the great Darcy Clay up next, the late great Darcy Clay. What a talent that shone so bright for so little. I'm probably going to get through all of his entire singular EP throughout this album, throughout this month. It's amazing. Anyway, we'll start off this month of Darcy Clay, or New Zealand Music Month, with his classic Jesus, I Was Evil, probably his most famous track. Amazing track. And then afterwards, we've got the Gordons. Every time I play the Gordons, I have to bring up that my mum had a huge crush on the Gordons, or the singer from the Gordons, because she lived in Christchurch with them. I do have to address the elephant in the room, which is that they changed their name to Bail to Space, but I will never recognise that name change. And in fairness, this track is from the release that they did as the Gordons. It's called Coal Miner's Song. It's from their debut album, which I think was

0: 19 something. It was 1981, classic song to some people. Anyway, but first, here's Jesus I Was Evil, Darcy Clay. This is Radio 1, Te Reo Irirangi Kotahi. It's New Zealand Music Month. Jesus I Was Evil.
1: I used to do lots of things.

Coal Miner's song there kind of faded that out a bit too quickly. I apologize. I need to work on my craft. Coal Miner's song there by the Gordons, who after that album changed their name to the more famously known Bowter Space, but my mum always calls them the Gordons. Before that, Darcy Clay, icon of Aotearoa DIY music, with his classic song Jesus, I Was Evil. I was saying I will be probably playing his entire EP or most of it over the next 4 weeks of NZ Music Month, because I think it's one of the greatest examples of DIY music coming out of Aotearoa. Well, I was going to say welcome to my listeners, but I have a feeling my mum checked out after I started playing Blindfolded and Led to the Woods. So I wonder if there is actually anyone out there listening to this. Text in 0212 Radio 1. That's 0212-723-461. We'll do some talk back or some text back. I don't know. Or if you just know me personally, just message me. Or email me. Well, if you have my email, I'm not giving out my email. We're going to do a bit of a dive. One thing I want to do over the next 4 weeks is do a proper dive into the classic Dunedin sound, something that I've kind of actually ignored for a lot of my life. I don't know why. They always talk about the Dunedin sound, and I've never really gotten into it, so I'm going to try this month to get into it. A lot of bands, I didn't realize how much of an influence they had. People like REM cite the Dunedin sound, and it was kind of one of those, it was a pretty amazing concert series that happened in the 2000s that was broadcast live, like in other student radio stations all around the world. So it's pretty amazing. So we're going to start off with a classic band. It's the Verlaines. Oh no, sorry, I have messed it up once again. Well, I haven't messed that up. We're going to start with the 3Ds. Yeah, it wasn't actually that much of a mess up. I need to be nicer on myself. The 3Ds, track called Jesus. Sounds like Jesus, the Spanish Jesus, I suppose. Afterwards, another kind of interesting band, Headless Chickens with Gas Crankin' Station. And then after that, some Verlaines and some Straight Jacket Fits. But first, here's Jesus by 3Ds.

0: straitjacket fits there. Hail, classic Dunedin Sound band. Before that, it was the Verlaines, another Dunedin Sound band, with their song Makes No Difference. And then, if you just joined us, we also had some Headless Chickens and 3Ds, part of my project for this NZ Music Month, Te Marama Pura o Aotearoa, to try and appreciate the Dunedin Sound, which I haven't done previously in my life. And I really did enjoy it, particularly the Verlaines. That was a really nice chill song, and the Headless Chickens was really interesting. I'm obviously not going to rank them, because at Te Reo Irirangi Kotahi Radio 1, we think that all New Zealand music is great, but some New Zealand music is greater than others, I guess. If you can tell me which book I co-opted that saying from, I will sign my copy of The Critic that I have in my pocket and give it to you. Although, you know, I expect a lot of texts in now, because that's a pretty big prize. It's getting really cold in Dunedin. I don't know why. It's too hot in the morning and it's too cold at night, and it's really racking my brain. I'm freezing in here. But I'm going to warm myself up with some folk music, some country music, some local stuff. I have to say, New Zealand sometimes, you know, we've got a big country scene in this country. A lot of it is dominated by overseas artists. I went to see Tyler Childers a couple of years ago. It was one of the best concerts. But, you know, I want to see more local artists. One of those local artists, I think she lives in Melbourne now, but she was from Gore, Maruawai. It's Jenny Mitchell, fantastic singer, won the Golden Guitar Award at the Gore, Gore Country Music, Golden Guitar Competition, whatever it's called. I've never been, I want to go desperately. Fantastic singer. She just released a new song this year called Heart Like a House. We'll listen to that. Jenny Mitchell, her family is insanely talented. She has two twin little sisters, Nicola and the other one. Oh, God. They're called the Mitchell Twins, and they release music as well, and they're amazing. And Nicola also has started releasing, bilingual Waiata for children, which is really cool, under the name Niccolo Piccolo. So if you have children, or, you know, you have a niece or a nephew, or a non-binary descendant of your parents' siblings, maybe give her a go. You know, teach your kin, so you teach your whānau some Māori words, especially if you're like me and you're, you know, whiter than paint. But yeah, amazingly talented family. So we're going to play Jenny Mitchell's new track, Heart Like a House, featuring Keith Chambers. And then a track from a Kiwi based in Amsterdam, actually an old friend of mine. We're both double bassists, and we used to play in a couple orchestras together, Amelie Spinks. She just released a new album of kind of like folky jazzy covers. She's going to play a song by her. It's a cover of Mississippi John Hurt, a song called Louis Collins after that. And then if you wait around, you might hear some Delaney Davidson, and then some Casey and Clayton and Marlon Williams. But first up, here's Heart Like a House by Jenny Mitchell featuring...
1: Used

There was Marlon Williams with Casey and Clayton, Arahura. I actually first heard that song, I think maybe 2 years, or like 1 or 2 years before that track was released. The great Yo-Yo Ma, the cellist, he has like a project where he like goes around the world and plays all of the Bach cello suites. And for some reason, he did one concert in Aotearoa, and it was at Christchurch Town Hall. And I was still living there in my hometown, and it was just, I used to be a classical musician, so this was like a big deal. He comes out, absolutely shreds the cello suites, and then as an encore, he brought Marlon Williams out, and they sung that song while like Yo-Yo Ma played and Marlon sung. And I just thought it was the most, one of the most beautiful things I'd ever heard. But there was no recordings of it, so I'm so glad that he recorded that song. That's from the album Plastic Bouquet, amazing album, with Casey and Clayton from Canada. Before that, it was Delaney Davidson from his album that came out in 2024, I believe. That was Heaven is Falling, featuring another Kiwi artist, Reb Fountain, and then a bit of Amelie Spinks and Jenny Mitchell earlier. Jenny Mitchell, his other sister, is called Megan Mitchell. So the Mitchell twins are Nicola and Megan. I apologize for forgetting your name. I was just looking through YouTube for them, and they have a song called The River, and they do a version with a band called the Harmonic Resonators, which, if you haven't heard of, is one of the best country bands in New Zealand. They're a family, and they sing in Te Reo Māori, and they do a couple amazing tracks, amazing harmonies, just insanely, another insanely talented family. I think they're from up north, though, not from down south like the Mitchell family. But yeah, I'll put a couple of their songs in the extra listening for today. It's fantastic. Now, continuing on with this weird thing I'm doing where I'm playing jazz for some reason, you may be surprised to find out that there were jazz musicians in Aotearoa. In fact, they may have been banished, as the person I'm about to play is from Aotearoa, but currently lives in Melbourne, as most Kiwis do. But anyway, this is another person I'm sort of associated with, I guess. His name's Umar Zakaria, or Umar Zakaria. He's Malay Kiwi from Christchurch. I think he even went to the same school as me. My school has like quite a history with jazz, jazz bassists in particular, him and another guy who I knew quite well at school because he was a couple years above me, called Hamish Smith, who's actually just killing it in New York on bass. But yeah, for some reason my school had a big jazz program, so, and I'm also friends with him on Facebook, so that's how I'm connected. And as we know, being friends with someone on Facebook is a, it's a blood oath. So anyway, he released an album quite a while ago. He's released another album since, but I believe this album actually won Best Jazz, or he won Best Jazz Artist when he released this album. And I know, turns out one of the TUI Awards is Best Jazz Artist, so you know, you learn something new every day. Anyway, this is a track called, it's from a suite called Sweet Melayu. It's called Joget. I apologize if I'm pronouncing that wrong. It's got Roger Manans, Leonardo Coghini, and Luther Hunt. I know Leonardo Coghini is in the Wellington jazz scene, I believe. Maybe he's moved, but I think these are all Kiwi players on it. It's a pretty sick album. But this is Sweet Melayu Joget by Umar Zakaria.

It's been the Hostile Takeover, Radio 1, 91 FM. It's currently 7 minutes to 9. So probably put another song on just to tide us over. If you're listening live, we got Jesse coming in for Monday for another couple hours. I'm going to try and keep up playing all Aotearoa music for the next 3 shows of the month, but I'm a very weak-minded man, and I probably won't. But, you know, dare to dream. Anyway, if you've been listening tonight, if you just drifted in and out and you're not there, still thank you. Have a good rest of your week. I probably won't. But, you know, such is life. Anyway, Paul Marie, this is Koizilla with Ornithology, just to play us out for the rest of the hour. Hopefully it's a cover of Charlie Parker's Ornithology, so that we can continue with the jazz theme, but I'm not counting my chickens.

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now I just throw shots at them venomous, so troublesome. Here I was going off again, exiting all covenants. Why do I so grudges? I'm so fatigued. I'm no longer failure, cold, generous, not even showing semblance to it. I know emptiness, cold and remote, living.

0: What's that? 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Well, look no further. 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

the face. Socket, a steering wheel, tears I can hold today. Decision made with no delay. 50-50 on its way. You do the sis, G, but nowadays it's okay.

Cheese rolls! Yeah, I love a cheese roll. I'm on the radio. When I'm visiting my son, I like to listen to Radio 1.

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7: Banger after banger, Hold the Mash. 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Te Reo Irirangi Kotahi. It is 8:01 in the AM, and I am your host, Zach Hoffman. I hope you're all ready for a smorgasbord of soothing yet a little bit melancholy indie rock slash indie folk. A decent amount of which is from Aotearoa for the first hour on this bitterly cold morning. Holy shit, is it freezing out there. My goodness. Hats off to any of you troopers out there who are braving the cold this morning. It is horrible. I had to layer up super crazy, wearing long johns, some relatively thick pants, t-shirt, turtleneck, and a relatively light jacket and a scarf. And with all that, I even still felt a bit of chill. So wherever you might be, I hope you're warm, because it is punishing, at least for the early morning. But we'll get into weather goodness later down the track at 8:15. A quick reminder, we also will announce the rules of a giveaway around 8:15. But that isn't of too much concern right now. Right now, we're going to open with three New Zealand tracks, the first of which comes to us from the Nine Night Express. We have their track Overlander from their self-titled EP from 2015. Love Nine Night Express. And this EP, they're just amazing. They're one of my favourite New Zealand projects ever. Here at the Nine Night Express with Overlander. You're listening to The One. Keep it locked. I'll see you soon enough.

0: And there was Otipoti's very own Phaedra Love with Placeholder, dropping some heat so early on in Music Month. Te Marama Puro o Aotearoa, so exciting. Before that, we had Kane Strang with Don't Follow Me, I'm Lost, and the Nai Nai Express with Overlander. It is 16 past 8 here on the Adu Big Breakfast Show with myself, Zach Hoffman, and we need to get into our first segment. I was going to say next segment, but our first segment before we can continue the rest of the show. And our first segment, of course, is the Weather and Road Condition Roundup, where we see what's happening in the air, in the sky, and of course on the ground as well.
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0: All right, folks, Nonaine, today we have a high of Te Kauma Ono 16 with a low of Fitu 7. Kei te pihi a te ahua o te rangi. Well, today is going to be mainly fine. Today is going to be fine, other than some low cloud developing about the coast later on in the evening. We also have light winds at play. All in all, Met Service recommends that you wear 3 to 4 layers today. If we look to the YR Weather Service, we see that their forecast is pretty similar, honestly. We can see that from 9 till 11 on the YR weather forecast, it's going to be more cloudy than sunny. That's set to reverse. We're from 12 to 2. Just had to sneeze real quick. Have a wee sneeze break off here. Oh my goodness. So from 9 to 11, it's going to be more cloudy than sunny. Then at 12 to 2, it's going to be more sunny than cloudy. And then it's just a mix of sunny, cloudy until 5 p.m. when the, the nighttime rolls around. It's going to be, it's going to be nighttime real early. 5 p.m. nighttime is cooked. Do we have any road things to talk about? Oh, we do have to talk about tomorrow's weather, where we have a high of Te Kauma Waru 18 with a low of Te Kauma Tahi 11. Tomorrow is set to be fine with occasional rain from the afternoon and northeasterlies at play as well. If we look to the roadworks schedule on the DCC website, we see there are a few areas being worked on. In the Kaikarai Valley Hills area, Prospect Bank is closed to through traffic. Kaikarai Valley Hills area, Shetland Street, Greenhill Ave and Crichton Ave, as well as Forest Bank Ave, are closed to through traffic. In McAndrew, never mind. In the Northeast Valley, I do love the Northeast Valley, Beechworth Street, Afton Terrace and Ainslie Street all have traffic management in place with intersections closed during work hours and resident access available with lowered speeds around the work. And Norwood Street in the near of that is closed to all traffic near Forrester Park with a detour in place via North Road / Clarver Street. Norwood Street is also closed to one lane. And on Watts Road in the near of there is resident access available and detours in place where required. Other than that, I think we're all good. There are no unplanned road closures and general driving conditions are in effect. Excuse me while I blow my nose really quickly. Much, much better. Oh my goodness, it's so annoying talking with a full nose. Let me tell you, it's a weird thing to say, but it's so true, especially on air. Okay. Coming up on the program at 8:45, of course, we have our Rad Times gig guide. Then at 9, we're going to be joined by our first guest. We have Sam Trevithick, from Shapeshifter, coming on to talk about their New Zealand tour and playing the Town Hall on Friday. That's right, Shapeshifter are going around the country as part of the 20th anniversary for their record Solstice, which of course came out 20 years ago in 2006. Also on the show, we have Clowning Around at 9:45. Also on the show, we'll be joined by Associate Professor Daniel Kingston from Otago Whakaihuaka, University of Otago, to talk about the winter El Nino, the likelihood of a winter El Nino and how it affects Aotearoa. Which should be quite fascinating, because climate science is really complicated. I don't understand it very well. But given that we are, you know, talking to Sam Trevithick from Shapeshifter, we are doing a Shapeshifter giveaway. So if you want to enter the draw to win a double pass to go see Shapeshifter this Friday, which you should, because that would be an awesome gig to go to, an awesome concert to go to. Text in to 021-272-3461 with, you know, a favorite New Zealand music video that, you know, you just absolutely adore. When I was thinking about what giveaway rule I should choose, I was thinking about a shapeshifter video for Twin Galaxies, which features this real big lumbering kind of mechy looking kind of nature-y robot guy, and it's so cool, it's awesome. I used to play on C4 all the time, and I used to watch it consequently all the time. So if you're interested in winning a double pass to go see Shapeshifter at the Town Hall, text in to 021-272-3461 with your favorite New Zealand music video of all time. Or it could just be a fave at the moment. Whatever. Choose a favorite New Zealand music video of any variety. We're going to play some more indie rocky stuff. Coming up, we have Indigo D'Souza with Home Team. So let's get to that. Here's Indigo D'Souza with Home Team. 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We'll have the Rare Times Gig Guide for you at 1:45. Ka kite. Whoa, that's not Indigo D'Souza. Phaedra, love, what are you doing there again? No, we need to get to Home Team by Indigo D'Souza. Lol.

Kia ora anō moa taro. This is the Adu Big Breakfast program, and that was Ernie Bell with Crypto. Before that, we had Julia Jacklin with I Was Neon and Indigo D'Souza with Home Team. It is 32 past 8 here on the program. Just a quick reminder, we are doing a giveaway this morning. We are giving away a double pass to go see Shapeshifter over at the Dunedin Town Hall as part of their Solstice Records 20th anniversary, which is pretty nuts to think about. If you're interested in winning a double pass or entering the draw to win a double pass, I should say, text into 021-272-3461. I repeat, 021-272-3461 with your favourite New Zealand music video. It could be of all time. It could be of recent memory. The reason I bring that up is not only do Shapeshifter have a great video for their song Twin Galaxies, but recently I watched a very thought-provoking video essay on YouTube about the death of the music video. You know, music videos aren't really much of a thing compared to what they used to be back in the day. You know, they used to be movie directors of all stripes would sort of get their licks in, you know, earn their experience doing music videos. But now that seems to be sort of not a thing anymore. It seems to be a trend that's gone and done, but people still make music videos, but they definitely don't have the cultural reach they used to, which I find quite fascinating. Anyway, we've got more tracks to come in advance of our Rad Times gig guide, which is happening at 2:15. We've got a track here from Think About You, who are a Melbourne NAM based band, and they came here last year, I think in October or November, for a tour. They came to New Zealand for a tour, and they came through Otipoti Dunedin. A friend of mine who was living with them at the time came through as well, so it was really good to see my friend, and it was awesome seeing this band. They are dope, lovely indie musicians, and they know how to play the violin. That's all I'll say. Here, Think About You with I Love You in a DJ Way. I'll see you soon enough. You're listening to The One? Keep it freaking locked? Question mark? Bye.

0: And people, that was Ruby and the Clumsy Dollies. Ruby and the Clumsy Dollies, Jesus. We had them with Star. We also had Think About You with I Love You in a DJ Way from their incredible record Don't Die on Me, which came out 2 years ago. Man, it is... Ah, got a lot of time for Think About You. Even if I'm not crazy about the name... I do like the music an awful lot. It's 46 past 8 here on the Adju Big Breakfast program with yours truly, Zach Hoffman. And now we're going to dive into our second segment of the morning, and that is a delightful little segment that we like to call the Rad Times Gig Guide. Let's get to it.
1: 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Wow.
0: Wow, indeed. Okay, the Rad Times Gig Guide. What's on today? Well, there's an open mic night over at Inch Bar on Bank Street that starts at 7 p.m. Tomorrow, we have a lunchtime concert as part of New Zealand Music Month. That is over at the Hanover Hall. It starts at 1 p.m. and you can find tickets from humanitix.com. Looking to Taipei Thursday, we have Velvet with their acoustic sessions show over at Inch Bar on Bank Street featuring Kira Wallace, Grace Gimmel, and Mario Girardi. That show starts at 7:30 p.m. It's cool. Entry. Then on Parade Friday, we have Father, Rumi, and Strings Speak Mountains over at Yours on Moray Place. That show starts at 8 p.m. It's $10 entry. We also have Shapeshifter with their Solstice 20th Anniversary Tour show at the Dunedin Town Hall with DJ Pearly. That show starts at 7 p.m. You can find tickets from ticketek.co.nz. And then we will save all the Saturday entries for tomorrow's gig guide, I think. If you're interested in looking at Saturday's entries, you want to find the who, what, how, when, where, why of it all, or you'd like to post something to the gig guide, you can do so at r1.co.nz/gig guide. You know, I just mentioned that Shapeshifter are playing on Friday. We're going to be talking to Sam Trevithick from Shapeshifter about this show and their New Zealand tour in about 10-ish minutes at 9 o'clock. We are also doing a giveaway for this show over at the Dunedin Town Hall. So if you are interested in entering the draw to win a double pass to go see Shapeshifter this Friday at the Town Hall, text into 021-272-3461. And let me know a favourite New Zealand music video of yours. You know, it is Te Marama Pōro o Aotearoa, New Zealand Music Month, and it's fifth day. I need to sneeze. No, I don't. Oh my god, it's one of those annoying edging sneezes. Okay, it is New Zealand Music Month, and I've been thinking about music videos an awful lot lately and their role in, you know, music culture. And back when I was a kid, man, music videos used to mean so much. And not that they don't anymore, but because we live in a time where culture is, you know, far less centralized, there's not really any gatekeepers anymore. You can find what you want. Everyone's doing their own little streams of stuff. You know, we don't really have the same music videos don't really have the same impact they used to. And so I want to think about the music videos that we love and cherish. And they can be new, they can be old. All you gotta do is text in New Zealand music videos to 021-272-3461. We've got a couple more tracks to play before our chat with Sam Trevithick. Starting off, we've got Granddaddy, who I think is such a pivotal act when it comes to indie rock. Like, such a pivotal, sort of slackery act who I've been really enjoying over the past year. We have Granddaddy with Where We Won't, and then we have Sweet Trip with Darkness. We're going a bit more upbeat, a bit more fun, and I guess happy with our indie rock here this morning. So here's Granddaddy with Where We Won't. You are listening to The One. Keep it freaking locked. Take care.

0: Like music like this? Or this? What about this? Maybe you're into this. Just another story of a colonized bro. Or even this? Into the future,
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3: Kei te whakarongo mai koe ki te reo irarangi kotahi. It is 9.01 in the AM here on the program. Before those messages, you heard Sweet Trip with Darkness and Granddaddy with Way We Want. We're closing off the first hour of the program with the way we started it, which was indie rock. It was a very indie rocky Tuesday morning, which goes great. Good combo. We're now going to go live to our first interview. We have Sam Trevithick from Shapeshifter joining us on the line. Before we talk to Sam, I will remind you we are doing a giveaway of Shapeshifter's we're giving away a double pass to Shapeshifter's Dunedin Town Hall show this Friday. If you're interested in winning this double pass or entering the draw to win this double pass, text into 021 272 3461. Let me know what your favourite New Zealand music video has been, and then you'll be in the draw. And you might win a double pass. And now we have Sam Trevithick from Shapeshifter on the line, joining us from, I assume, Tamaki Makaurau or Ōtautahi Christchurch.
4: Ōtautahi Christchurch.
3: Ooh. Hell yeah. How's it going, Sam?
4: It's going pretty good. Thank you, Zach. Yeah, a bit cold, you know, how it is. I'm sure there's a beautiful haiku that explains the feeling right now. It doesn't come to mind, and not a haiku person, creator, but yeah, it's good. It's all good.
3: Things are chilling. I love that coat on you, man. For all the listeners at home, Sam is wearing a beautiful big, is it a puffer coat or is it like a fabric-y coat?
4: It is a puffer jacket.
3: Oh, it's a great, beautiful, like deep, rich blue puffer jacket from MacPack.
4: Yeah, feels good, feels toasty. I'm just in the studio right now, and I only just got in, and it takes a while for the heater to, you know,
3: to get pumping.
4: Yeah, so might as well feel comfy, yeah.
3: There was a recent little profile on you in the post where they asked you a few favorite questions, you know, favorite TV show, which I think you said Drive to Survive. And you said that you'd been listening to the or reading the Dune book.

0: and it's the third time you've been on the June Buzz. What do you think of the June movies?
1: I love them. I think it's amazing. I think it's really masterful. Obviously, I don't know, June's a pretty famous series. They called it a trilogy in the article, but it's not. There's tons of books.
0: There's too many books because Frank Herbert was on cocaine all the time.
1: Was he?
0: Yeah, and then his son, yeah. And then when he died, his son was on cocaine all the time.
1: Is that right?
0: I'm pretty sure, yeah. I'm pretty sure.
1: Freud was on cocaine too, so there you go.
0: Exactly.
1: But, yeah, no, look, I just think that the writing is incredible. It's so lyrical and poetic, and just the whole world and the time scale of the story is massive. It blows Lord of the Rings out of the water as far as I'm concerned.
0: Whoa.
1: If there was a comparison to be made, you know, not that we need to do that, but yeah, because I'm a bit of a fantasy guy. Well, I'm more of a sci-fi guy, to be honest. I love sci-fi. That's my favorite genre of books to read. And usually I'm reading things, but Polder, actually, P. Diggs, he was harping on to me about June for a while, and he'd just break into these kind of descriptions of the plot, you know, with no context. And, you know, that's, you know, Paul Atreides is more deep, you know. He is the Queen's Altarra. I'm like... Cool, bro. You know, that's awesome. We kind of blaze tell these, you know, stories. And I'm like, man, we've told this one before. And also, I have no idea. So I finally started listening. And the narrator, Simon Vance, is just incredible. Like, if you ever want to get an idea of how to narrate something, just listen to his, you know, what he puts in into the expression and the cadence, and just bringing the words to life with the sort of intonation that he does. And then every single character has its own unique voice, and he maintains that for hours and hours, and it just sucks you into this world, this dream. And yeah, I'm a big fan. So, and it's also like I love using books to kind of, it's almost like a meditation, sort of to take you away at the end of a day of crazy life, or, you know, whatever your thoughts are. And sci-fi is my favorite for that. And just listening before I go to sleep, it's kind of like a nice little palate cleanser for the brain.
0: Yeah, and then you can have dreams where you are the Lisan al-Ghaib, you know, and
1: you're
0: taking revenge on the Harkonnens.
1: Yeah.
0: Oh, that's so cool. That's so cool, man. I appreciate how in-depth that was. That was great. Looking back on the origins of Shapeshifter, it began in music school in Australia. You and your bandmates used to have cafe jobs, but often the bosses weren't super forgiving about you guys getting up and going on tour, so after a tour you'd have to go and find another job. Was that the most that you've ever had to hustle in your life?
1: Hustling. Yeah, maybe. Look, we didn't start in Australia. We started here in Ototai, in music school, jazz school here. We're a New Zealand band, and we were here for about a year and a half, 2 years before we decided to move to Melbourne. I suppose it was kind of stressful, you know, being young. I mean, that's kind of, you're still figuring out. We're not even figuring out life, you're just doing it, right? And a job is a means to an end, and I feel very fortunate to have known from the age of about 18 what I really wanted to do with my life, and so that was my drive. It was almost like it was anxious, and it was a hustle, but the jobs were just a means to an end, so I don't really care about the jobs at all, and quitting the job to go to tour is a no-brainer. I was like, I'll figure it out when I get back, and hospitality is kind of good like that, right? You know, you can just
0: go in and get out whenever you want.
1: Yeah. So that was kind of a blessing, and there wasn't a battle between like a career or a vocation, or, you know, some sort of educational thing. Like, I wasn't studying to be a dentist or something, and trying to have a music career. I was just like all in on the music, so there was no stress in terms of that sort of hustle. But yeah, we were just trying to hustle hustle on the music side, really, just, you know, trying to put everything we could into that.
0: Mm. And it paid off in dividends. Apologies for saying that you started off in Australia. I must have gotten the wrong end of the stick on a certain interview I saw. I think it was the 1NZ interview.
1: You're right on that one. You know.
0: It happens. It happens. You know, Solstice is turning 20 this year, which is pretty crazy. What is the biggest change or changes that you've seen in New Zealand music and music culture over the past two decades?
1: Whew, that's a big question. Look, I think back when Solstice was made, we were still in the kind of nascent world of believing in New Zealand music. You know, I think there's a lot of things that contributed to that. New Zealand music quota, Helen Clark introducing the musician's wage where you could get paid, you know, if you were on the benefit, if you're a musician. Even those two things made you really feel valued, and sort of manifested this big storm of New Zealand music. You know, Freddie's emerged from that, and the Black Seeds and Catch a Fire, a lot of bands, and then, you know, moving through onto like 660 and LAB, you know, big bands that lots of Kiwis love. I mean, doing stadium shows and shit. But before that, you know, when we started, it was like this real New Zealand music just wasn't loved or cool, really, apart from, you know, Split Enz and shit. but you know what I mean? And now I think it's just it's a level playing field, you know, whether it's Kiwi music or not. In terms of the music industry in general, yeah, that's like, it's pretty crazy out there, you know.
0: It's always been a bit of a vampire.
1: yeah, for sure. I mean, I think streaming's changed everything. The internet, it's hard to know. I think I feel like if I was a new artist, I would, I think it's a lot more difficult to
0: find your voice
1: these days. Yeah. So, you know, I really admire people that are throwing everything into music, especially starting out, because it feels like there's a lot more stuff. You know, when we were in the CD era, still had to go through a record company, or you make your own record company, you got to do all the pressing and stuff like that. And now, you know, the gatekeepers, in inverted commas, are gone, sort of. But you can just release your own music and, you know, establish yourself on socials and you're away, kind of thing.
0: How big was electronic music in New Zealand by the time you guys started? Because from what I've learned about New Zealand music history is that there were, like, you know, maybe a handful of electronic artists, but it feels like maybe we were late adopters, because the big name I can think of that comes to mind is like the Nomad, before your time. You know, how big was it, electronic music, when you started in New Zealand?
1: Well, you know, like I came at it I was kind of first into metal and stuff, but then I flipped into trance and stuff when I was about 16. And we had a really strong scene, you know. We had cats like Mechanism or Micronism or Epsilon Blue, that's all the same person, but making really incredible dance music. The Nomad, of course, you named him. Pitch Black. I feel like we had a really strong scene there, and I don't feel like we were late adopters. I mean, maybe if you're going to compare, you know, New Zealand scene to like the Chicago scene or maybe the English scene, but we were pretty quick on the money with jungle culture, you know, that sort of dance music culture, because we were having raves really early on. The international producers du jour, or the DJs, were coming to play big parties, for example, in Christchurch. You know, 1,000 people would turn up to see Ed Rush and Optical in 1996. And no one, you know, Australia didn't know what the hell was going on. The state, you know, they weren't on the jungle thing. Like, and I feel like, because of the size of the country, and just the culture that we have and how things can just sort of take off like a flash fire, that really happened with dance music culture. So we had a real, you know, I don't feel like we're late adopters like that. I feel like we actually have it ingrained in our DNA now for quite a long time.
0: Okay, that's cool. I am very happy to be proven wrong there. That's awesome. You're going on this huge tour across the country. It's so extensive that you're playing Methven. Do you know the population of Methven?
1: Oh, can I guess? Do you know?
0: You can guess. Yeah.
1: I'm going to say 1,200.
0: 1,200. Okay. Yeah. I'm just going to quickly check Wikipedia. Oh my goodness, 1,200. It is a little bit over. It's a little bit below that. It's below double that. It's 2,100. Okay. 2,100. That's such a niche spot to play.
1: Yeah, man. We've played it before, actually. Like when we did our last album, Rituals, we played a lot of that material live because we wanted to record it live and we wanted to play a lot of the music out. So we did a couple of nights in the Methven Town Hall there, and it was wicked, you know. Kind of my favorite spot in the world is the foothills of the Southern Alps. And Methven's right there. It's right in the knuck of the foothills of the Southern Alps. And you know, I love my mountains. I love snowboarding and getting cold and stuff. So it's really, it's wicked, you know. Queenstown's just, that whole zone is so touristy and so, it's hard to chill, you know what I mean? But Methven's very chill. I love it. So yeah.
0: Mean. In Dunedin, you're getting support from DJ Pearly. Were you aware that there's a sizable or popular rock band down here called Pearly?
1: No.
0: Oh, true. That's because when when I first saw it on the poster, I was like, Pearly opening for Shapeshifter. That's crazy.
1: Well, yeah, we debated having bands opening for us, and it's something that I'm really keen on. You know, I'm a DJ as well. I've been DJing for a long time, and I do love DJ culture. But I'm also, you know, I love seeing live music and bands, especially when things that seem to be getting more and more kind of like one person act with a backing track kind of buzz. You know, I love live music and I love seeing bands, but it's just really hard to take a band on a whole tour of the country playing smaller venues and the logistics of it. So, so what's Pearly all about?
0: They're like sort of 90s angsty indie rock, and they go pretty hard. They go pretty hard.
1: Mean.
0: Yeah. Check them out. Mean. Check them out.
1: Yeah.
0: The tour is kicking off in New Zealand Music Month. Are there any surprises for Shapeshifter lovers in store at your shows?
1: There are. If anyone's seen us, you know, if there are any fans that like have followed our career and seen us live for quite a while, then there's definitely some nuggets. I don't really want to say much more than that, but we've worked hard on the set. You know, we've really thought about it. It's kind of buzzy looking back. You know, we as a group, and I think as artists, you always want to look forward. You know, what's next? What's my next step? Mm-hmm. Where am I going? Kind of thing. Mm-hmm. And looking back and celebrating work, especially that's 20 years old, it's quite a head trip. And
0: it's pretty emotional, I imagine.
1: Yeah, definitely. It brings up a lot of memories, a lot of emotions. You know, you think about life and changes and all that sort of stuff. But also just how to present the work and right now in the best way you can. It's taken a lot of planning musically, so I'm really pumped, actually. Yeah.
0: Awesome. I love that. I love that energy coming into this super cool tour. It's great to have you on the program, Sam. I'm very, very thankful for your time this morning. Do you have any final thoughts or opinions to leave our listeners with?
1: Look, there, just because you said you were talking about that article and podcasts and stuff like that. We weren't talking about podcasts, we were talking about audiobooks. But I was listening to a podcast during COVID about Prince, because I love Prince. Mm-hmm. I saw him a couple of times live, and but he used to say to his band all the time, be like water. And they, his band would rehearse 6 days a week and 7 days a week, and they were just like absolute motherfuckers. And but he always used to say, you know, because it's like high sort of risk music, you know, it's jamming, mm-hmm. but at a virtuoso level. And he always used to say to his band, be like water. You know, it doesn't really matter. You just got to do flow. So, yeah.
0: Amen to that. Amen to that. Thank you so much, Sam. Take care, man.
1: Take care.
0: Cheers. Folks, that was Sam Trevithick from Shapeshifter. We're talking to Sam about their tour, Shapeshifter's tour around the country, about Shapeshifter playing the Town Hall here in Otipoti. If you're interested in buying some tickets, you can buy tickets from ticketek.co.nz. You can also find their tour dates on the Shapeshifter website, which is shapeshifter.co.nz. Or if you'd like to bypass paying for a ticket entirely, you can text in your favourite New Zealand music video to 021 272 3461 and enter the draw to win a double pass to go see Shapeshifter at the Dunedin Town Hall. Coming up, we have the Clowning Around at 9:45. We'll also be joined by another guest, Associate Professor Daniel Kingston at 10. We'll be talking about El Nino and its effects on the country. Here is Shapeshifter with One. You are listening to The One. Keep it locked.

Alrighty, gang, that was Tali with Amongst King and Kings and Queens featuring Stamina MC. We also had Shapeshifter with One before that. That track comes off of their 2006 record Solstice, which is turning 20 this year in honour of their record, turning 20. Shapeshifter are touring the country and they are coming to Otipoti this Parare Friday. They've got support from DJ Pearly, not to be confused with the Otipoti band Pearly. And if you'd like to enter a giveaway for a double pass to go see Shapeshifter this Friday, you can do so right here on Radio 1 by texting into 021-272-3461 and letting me know your favourite New Zealand music video. We'll get more into music video chat in a second. We did have Sam Trevithick from Shapeshifter join us just before to have a chat about this big tour and, you know, go down memory lane, so to speak, because it is, you know, 20 years, that's a lot of time for a record to be out. That's a lot of time to you know, really dive into it, analyze it, perform a, you know, autopsy. Oh, is that the right word? Investigation might be the better word. But yeah, it's super cool. I loved it. It was a really fun chat with Sam. That was really, really nice. That was cool. And the reason why I've been thinking about music videos is because when I was a kid, I used to watch C4 a lot. And I mentioned this earlier on the program, and I remember a distinct time I watched C4, and there was this big, spooky, weird, but captivating creature in a Shapeshifter video. It's for their video Twin Galaxies. It's this huge, hulking, golem-like thing, and it just really, really stuck in my memory. I don't know why, but it has. And that's what's got me thinking about music videos. As well as that, I saw this really, really great YouTube video essay the other day about the death of the music video. And, you know, it's nuts. The music video industry used to be such a force. Now, much less so. Like, I can't really think of the most impactful videos. The author of the YouTube video essay I watched sort of said that Childish Gambino, This Is America video, was the most impactful video that everyone can sort of remember. And I would agree with that. But aside from This Is America, like, music videos haven't really been a huge cultural tour de force like they used to be. And, you know, there's a smorgasbord of great New Zealand music videos to choose from, whether that's the, you know, the Good Shirt video by Sophie, or it's the Clean Beatnik video, or it's that video from that rock band from the 90s, or the early 2000s. I can't remember their name. But in the video, everything turns into fabric. And I can't remember the name of that band or that song, but it's a very, very fun video. Another great New Zealand music video. Gosh, I'm just playing the hits here. Oh, man. Violence and Violence by Knives at Noon, which is a crazy deep pull there. They were a Dunedin band, and they had this awesome, like, Mars-themed, or, like, The Martian-themed music video from, I think, 2010. That was dope. There's so many to choose from. There's so many good ones, and from recent memory as well. Aldous Harding's The Barrel, I think, is a great time. The Mokotron videos, Amamelia videos, there's so many to choose from. Anything by Simon Ward. Like, it's still a thriving art form. It's just unfortunate it doesn't have the platform it used to. Or it doesn't provide the same opportunities to up-and-coming directors that it used to either. Like Jonathan Glazer, who directed Zone of Interest, which was a critical darling a few years ago. That was directed by Jonathan Glazer, and he did Virtual Insanity by Jamiroquai, which is a really, really captivating video. Love that video. Two bits. Anyway, that's enough of me rambling on. We've got a few more tracks to play, or a couple more tracks to play, I should say, before we get into clowning around here on The One. The first track comes to us from Ray. This is a track that came out earlier this year. It's a collaboration between him and Handsome Tiger, who does the production on here, and it is a big old bop. It is a real, real fun time, and I love
sort of the kotakitanga, the sort of pan-indigenous solidarity and reverence for ancestors that Handsome Tiger and Ray show on the song. Here is Ray with Ancestor Energy featuring Handsome Tiger. Oh, I'll see you soon enough at 9:45. Ka kite.

0: Body no my hare mai. That was Totems with 94 Forkum. Before that, we had Karu and Brandon Shiraz with Poster Boys, and of course Ray with Ancestor Energy featuring Handsome Tiger. It's 46 past 9 in the AM here on the Adju Big Breakfast program. We've got a segment to dive into very, very shortly, but first things first, I will remind you we are doing a giveaway this morning. Oh my goodness, what are we freaking giving away over here? Some goddamn gold bars? Well, we are giving away golden bars, but we are giving away the next best thing. We are giving away a double pass this morning to go see Shapeshifter at the Dunedin Town Hall. Shapeshifter, of course, great live D&B band from New Zealand, very well known. They are honouring the 20th anniversary of their record Solstice, which of course would have come out in 2006. They're going on a nationwide tour and they are playing Otepoti Dunedin this Parade Friday. If you're interested in entering the draw to potentially score a double pass to go see Shapeshifter, text in to 021 272 3461 with your favourite music video from New Zealand, your favourite New Zealand music video. We're going through a lot of music video discourse here on The One. I don't know if you can call it discourse if it's just me talking, but, you know, same thing goes. We're talking about music videos a lot, and just, you know, how pivotal C4 was. God, I miss C4. It was such a good station. It was such a good, TV channel. I don't know why it was axed. It was the best. It was the best. I have so many fond memories of me and my dad watching the Top 40 on C4. And, you know, you get some really poppy stuff. You get some really weird stuff. And it was just such a mishmash. And it was such a blend. And I deeply miss it. Anyway, let's get into clowning around.
1: Gettysburg, wow. I go to Gettysburg, Pennsylvania to look and to watch.
2: 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We're just a couple of silly little neighbourhood clowns here to bring you this extra super duper important message on Radio 1 Brekkie's silly little segment clowning around. Enjoy!
3: For me to terminate this man, ruin his life.
0: Good morning, folks. This is Clowning Around here on The One, a cheeky segment where we like to take aim at clowns of the week. Usually they're bad. Sometimes they can be good clowns because, you know, clowns can be quite positive. You know, jesters are clowns, and I consider myself a jester maxer. So, you know, they can be good, but For the intents and purposes of this week's Clowning Around, our clowns are bird. Today, our first clown on the chopping block. It's New Zealand's energy insecurity. Why are we so energy insecure? We are a very rich nation by comparison to you know, a dozen or so, or dozens of other countries. We are doing pretty well for ourselves. We could afford to invest a lot of money in giving everyone solar power. And if not everyone, a whole lot of people solar power. And that would make us so energy independent. It'd be cool just to have solar panels everywhere to be more electric. Like, it's so dumb that we have all this energy insecurity around winter when we need our energy the most. And we could have it if we just invested heaps more. You know, it's just infuriating to me. I don't understand why we're not energy sovereign, you know. It's really, really silly. It's dumb. I think it's going to be a pretty big issue come election time. I reckon, you know, the government wants to build a natural gas terminal over in Taranaki. Over the past 2 months, I think we've seen why that would be a silly idea, given that the hugest natural gas field in the world is shared between Oman and Iran. I think it's very silly to invest more into that highly, highly volatile market. Our second clown of the week is paywalls. If I want to read something, I want to read it. I don't have to pay $5 for a subscription that I'm only using to see one article that I'm hyper interested in. If I'm not reading that one article, I'm on public broadcasters. I'm not paying for news or information. I'll be on Wikipedia or any number of free sites before I have to pay for a paywall. Paywalls are so dumb. If we had, like, a universal internet charge that paid for, say, like, I don't know, that's kind of dumb. Ignore that. That's a dumb idea. Ignore that. But I don't know, paywalls are just infuriating. I can't stand them. Bombard me with ads instead, please. Then give me a paywall. Give me ads or give me death, I might say. And a third clown of the week, it's those who refuse to listen to New Zealand music. It's Te Marama Puoro or Aotearoa. It's New Zealand Music Month right now throughout May. It's time to as 660 said, remember your roots. No, they said don't forget your roots. I'm telling you to remember your roots and get on board with the Music Month. It's such a cool time to be in New Zealand alternative music. There's so many awesome releases. I mean, we heard the new Phaedra Love song this morning, Placeholder, which is out now. Like, there's countless acts. Oh my god, there's countless examples of local talent and local acts. You needn't look far to find very talented musicians in New Zealand. So if you aren't listening to New Zealand music, what are you doing, my bro? If regardless of what genre you're interested in, if it's country, if it's D&B, if it's house, if it's freaking R&B, if it's hip-hop, if it's indie rock, if it's metal, there are so many awesome acts around the country who can serve you, and you can serve them by buying their merch and buying their stuff on Bandcamp. You know, it's a great mutual exchange. They get paid for their art, and their art pays for our sanity, my friend. If we get into our honourable mentions this week, our honourable mentions include stones in shoes. I've been wearing some lovely shoes recently, but they are very prone to having stones in them, and it's quite infuriating. Chris Luxon, obviously, we all knew he couldn't wrangle Seymour and Peters, and that's just showing as the coalition government, nears election. As we near election, the coalition government seems to be eating itself alive. And also, the US-Iran war, man, it's just been the dumbest war possible for no reason. It's caused so much damage. It's killed so many people. For what reason? Nothing. We have nothing. There's nothing to show for it. And we all knew that it was going to happen. It's just infuriating. It's the stupidest, it's the biggest blunder when it comes to warfare that I think I've ever seen in my lifetime. It is so dumb and so stupid. God, let's get to our... Let's close this segment off.
2: All right, mister. Thanks for letting me and old mate here clown around for a bit like a pair of silly little kitty cats. The food shops is closing in 10, so we got to run and grab some white bread, butter, red beans and brown gravy. See you same time next week, mister.
0: All right, and that was clowning around. See you same time next week, mister. We've got two more tracks to play, actually, before our chat with Associate Professor Daniel Kingston. Daniel is a expert in climate science, and we'll be talking to Dan all about El Nino, what it is, what it does, and its potential impacts on New Zealand come spring. That's when the estimates for El Nino coming about are at the moment. But we'll talk more about that with Dan very shortly. Here is Emily with Call My Phone. We're going for a more poppy electronic-y direction here on The One, and I can't wait. Here's Emily. I'll see you at 10 for that chat with Mr. Kingston. Ka kite.

0: 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It matters.
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3: No mai, haere mai, piki mai, kake mai, people. This is the Adju Big Breakfast Show here on Te Reo Irirangi Kotahi. It is 10 o'clock on the dot. Before those ads, we had Old Mate Emily with Call My Phone, which was a recent release. Sort of has some Y2K throwback energy to it, which I really like. It's very vibrant as well. We do have a giveaway this morning, as I've plugged many a time, if you are interested in securing a double pass to go see Shapeshifter at the Town Hall this Friday. Text into 021-272-3461 with your favourite New Zealand music video. It is New Zealand Music Month this month. It has been for the past 5 days. So, yeah, it's a great way to celebrate New Zealand Music Month and music videos, which are, you know, I love a good music video. Can't beat it. Anyway, we have our second guest here on the program in studio this time. We've got Associate Professor Daniel Kingston from Otago Whakaihu Waka, the University of Otago, of course, coming on to have a chat about the winter El Nino, which might arrive in winter or spring, and how it affects Aotearoa. Good morning to you, Daniel. How are we?
4: Kia ora. Good, thanks.
3: It's great to have you in the studio. How are you coping with all the cold around the place?
4: Oh, yeah. Well, from a weather perspective, it's super interesting, kind of watching where we see frost, where the sun hits, how the weather varies around town. So any weather, I'm always pretty happy.
3: It's been quite bizarre, though. Like, the past maybe 3 or 4 days, two of them have been pretty warm. Is that spooky?
4: It's just kind of classic high pressure situation where you've got clear skies, it gets cold at night, and then nice and warm during the day. Yeah,
3: true.
4: Enjoy it while it's here.
3: True. Because I often times when it's like, you know, a really cold day in summer or a really hot day in winter, I tend to catastrophize that. Oh, it's climate change. You know, is there an element of that at play?
4: No, not really.
3: Not really.
4: I think that's just the weather we get here.
3: Okay.
4: Yeah,
3: it's pretty weird here.
4: Yeah.
3: Okay, I'm glad to know.
4: Yeah.
3: I'm glad to know. But you are a climate scientist. How are you holding up? You're at the forefront of climate science. Are you doing okay?
4: Well, on a personal level, it's really interesting kind of science problem to look at, to understand how things are changing and how they might change. But thinking kind of more collectively, big picture, there is this kind of underlying sense of anxiety. Things are changing and not for the better for the most part. I mean, there are some great things that are happening around kind of reacting to climate change and trying to mitigate its impacts. But it's not a great news story overall.
3: Yeah, and it's also just infuriating that there's still the discourse about whether climate change is happening or not.
4: Or whether we need to do things about it, or the cost up front versus the huge cost that may come if we don't do more about it.
3: Yeah.
4: So it can be super frustrating. There are good news stories out there if you look for them.
3: But there are.
4: Not enough of them.
3: No, the thing that's sort of keeping me a bit happy is that China has just been printing solar panels like crazy. And the cost of solar panels have gone down heaps over the past decade or so.
4: Yeah, they have.
3: That's cool.
4: Like, the amount of renewable energy that China are installing in particular is just amazing.
3: Yeah.
4: Kind of the rate that they're managing to do it.
3: Yeah, it's super impressive. Before we get into talking about El Nino, I want to talk about another bit of research you did recently. You were one of many authors on a new paper examining the link between climate science, and strokes, which is pretty nuts. How are the two connected, and will we see more strokes as climate change sort of ramps up?
4: Yeah, well, extreme heat and extreme cold are both really bad for our vascular systems, and so they're bad for our brains. They put them under more pressure. So with climate change, I mean, that means fewer extreme cold events in many places, but it means more extreme warm events. And so this paper was just kind of trying to

0: shine a light on that, do a review, really, to see how these extreme warm events and events associated with them, like when it gets more humid, when we get more air pollution from wildfires or dust storms, how they increase the risk of stroke happening.
1: Mm. It's pretty bizarre to think about, because it's not an immediate thought when you think of climate change.
0: No, maybe not, but but those extreme weather conditions, generally, people don't react well to. And so it's just kind of picking apart the details, picking apart, you know, everyday variation in how people, you know, respond to extreme weather. And that's what this study was part of.
1: Yeah, so, incredibly vital research. Mm. El Niño is a climate phenomenon. It means the boy in Spanish. Can you tell me which boy in particular and why? And I think I actually emailed you the answer without realizing it.
0: Yeah.
1: Now I think about it. Continue, sorry.
0: Yeah, so it's, it kind of refers specifically to baby Jesus, the Christ
1: it does,
0: child.
1: Yeah.
0: Because it appears around Christmas time. That's typically when these events kind of initiate. And it was noticed initially along the coast of South America, the Pacific coast of South America, and that's what the locals kind of gave its name.
1: Yeah, according to Wikipedia, I think it was Peruvian fishermen.
0: Mm. Yes, that's right.
1: Yeah.
0: So
1: oh,
0: the story
1: man.
0: Goes. Yeah.
1: Oh, I'm sure you knew that before I emailed you that, but I should have taken out the answer. Goodness. Also, excuse my spelling mistakes and all the questions I sent. I tend to not overlook them if they're not,
0: yeah,
1: you know,
0: it's still
1: if they're for private consumption.
0: All good, yeah.
1: I tend to, yeah, write questions in a rush. But El Niño is a bit of an explainer for people. It upsets the usual state of east to west winds over the Pacific Ocean, where warm water builds up in the Indo-Pacific and cold water piles up off the west coast of South America. This sees a buildup of warm, moist air in the west, where dry, cooler air descends in the east, which reinforces these winds. So, for the most part, the Pacific Ocean is in a sort of self-perpetuating state. That's the default, right?
0: Yeah, that's the
1: by and large of it.
0: Yeah, the basis of it. But it's actually a really complicated system. It's something that climate scientists are still working on to understand better now.
1: Mm.
0: Because, yeah, after a while, you know, that warm water gets piled up kind of on the western side of the Pacific. And eventually it's like, well, you just can't hold it there any longer.
1: Mm-hmm.
0: And it starts to kind of slosh back across the Pacific towards the American side. And so that's the beginning of an El Niño event. And as that gradient in sea surface temperatures shifts kind of from west to east, it upsets the atmospheric circulation, the winds as well. So then the winds weaken and sometimes reverse too. That has huge impacts across the Pacific and beyond in terms of the weather patterns that that we normally see.
1: Mm. And the video explainer for El Niño that I watched yesterday, it did mention what you were mentioning, that the warm water in the west eventually breaks out and goes to the middle of the Pacific Ocean. Is that always the cause of an El Niño event, or are there other causes as well?
0: Yeah, it's basically that system, as I said, that people are still working to understand the finer details of, but we kind of have waves of warm water underneath the surface, and they begin first, slowly moving across, so we can't detect it at the surface. And then once that's kind of progressed far enough, then we start to see those warmer waters at the surface appearing too, and then that changing the wind. And we kind of get into a positive feedback situation, kind of self-perpetuating, as we switch from normal situations into El Niño.
1: Mm. You've said that El Niño activity and its effects can be hard to predict this far out. Mm. According to a piece I read on The Conversation, it seems like El Niño might emerge in New Zealand in spring. Why is it so hard to figure out this far ahead?
0: Well, it's just that it's this far ahead, really.
1: Mm.
0: Usually these events initiate around Christmas time, and this far out, the models just can't resolve that signal well enough.
1: Right.
0: Usually kind of from late May into June, the models start to become a bit more coherent. What's unusual with this event, why it's made the headlines, is that already we're starting to see evidence of an El Niño event initiating right now. And models from climate centres across the world are all more or less unanimous in showing that this event is going to kind of continue and strengthen into the spring. So we might be looking at a stronger than normal El Nino event.
1: Mm. And is that sort of expected with climate change ramping up and the planet getting warmer?
0: No, the effects of climate change on El Nino are still a bit murky. Mm. So I wouldn't put this specific event down to climate change at all. This is just
1: how the climate system goes.
0: A
1: typical effect of El Nino in New Zealand is that the north and the east gets drier, and in the west and the south it gets much wetter. Mm. Southerly winds lead to colder winds as well. How else does El Nino impact us?
0: Well, each event is a little bit different. So we've got those kind of typical effects, like you say, but whether we see those strongly or whether they're kind of, we can only just detect them above background noise, you know, it varies from event to event.
1: Mm.
0: So I'm not going to say anything for definite here.
1: Fair enough.
0: As you say, kind of wetter in the west and south. Colder, maybe not universally colder, but certainly a few more cold snaps with those southwesterly winds. It can mean, you know, a bit more snow over the Southern Alps, and maybe that snow lasts longer.
1: Mm.
0: But the last El Nino event, that didn't quite work out. So, you know, I kind of take those predictions with a pinch of salt,
1: mm-hmm.
0: maybe.
1: Mm-hmm.
0: Beyond that, you know, if we've got dry conditions, then we start to see some pressure on agriculture, maybe on lake levels for hydropower as well.
1: How does Dunedin fare during an El Nino? Is it usually pretty business as usual?
0: Yeah, well, slightly fewer northeasterlies, you know, so that kind of cold, you know, coldish kind of overcast day. We might see slightly fewer of those as we move, you know, through the year, but yeah, maybe not the strongest impact right here.
1: Mm-hmm.
0: Yeah.
1: You mentioned there's an impact on agriculture. Do we typically see an increase in goods prices if it does affect, you know, the hydrological cycles and can lead to drought up in the farming areas?
0: Yeah, I mean, any extreme weather events are bad news for farming, right? Biggest example of that recently would be Cyclone Gabrielle,
1: mm-hmm.
0: that kind of wiped out a whole load of farms and different types of produce, led to increased prices. So, you know, it depends exactly how the event plays out. But certainly if we see droughts developing as we have in the past, then that's clearly going to hit supply and in turn price.
1: Mm.
0: Yeah.
1: And is there any like rough time span we can ascribe to an El Nino event?
0: You know, sometimes they just last for months. Sometimes they last well over a year. The stronger events tend to last longer.
1: Mm.
0: So I guess at this point, it's a bit of a wait and see.
1: Mm.
0: See how it develops over winter into spring, and then whether it really kicks on during summer or whether it starts to peter out.
1: Mm-hmm. You mentioned there are some other weather systems at play, and I want to mention those, and excuse me for being very verbose. There's two other climate cycles at play in the Pacific affecting our seasons. The interdecadal Pacific Oscillation, which lasts in the long term 20 to 30 odd years and can either slow or hasten warming in New Zealand. And there's also the Southern Annular Mode around the country, which affects our winds, I believe. How do these systems interplay with each other?
0: Both can interact with the effects of an El Nino event. The Southern Annular Mode affects the strength of the westerlies over the country. And so if you've got the Southern Annular Mode in its phase where it's increasing the strength of westerlies and you've got El Nino increasing the strength of our southwesterlies too, then they kind of have a snowball effect.
1: A bit of a reinforcing effect.
0: Yep. Or the other way round, they can largely cancel each other out.
1: True.
0: The interdecadal Pacific Oscillation, as you said, is something that kind of cycles over kind of, you know, 20 or 30 year cycle. The impacts of that are largely similar to El Nino. It's the same sort of climate pattern, just varying much more slowly.
1: Mm.
0: At the moment, it's in the phase where it tends to suppress El Nino impacts on us. So that might just kind of pull back the impacts a little bit. But again, it's a little too early in the piece to say right now.
1: Mm. Mm. Say all the modelling around El Nino emerging in spring are all correct, it's going to be a pretty strong one. How would you advise the government prepare for it and respond to it?
0: to pay attention to climate scientists and what they're saying. you know, and so and then think of contingency plans around how we're going to keep the lights on if it starts to affect our hydropower lake levels.
1: Mm-hmm.
0: Give farmers warming. Farmers know how to respond to dry weather conditions, but they need support sometimes, and they need kind of help getting those kind of fallback plans in place. You know, maybe longer term, invest more in climate science. There have been a number of cuts to climate science over the past few years, decreasing our capability to understand these sort of events. So I'd say, you know, a bit more funding, a bit more attention to some of the core science components of New Zealand would really help.
1: So we're not flying blind.
0: Yeah.
1: Do we typically see like government responses to El Nino?
0: Once the effects have really hit.
1: Right.
0: So, you know, if we've got a major drought, then we start to see kind of relief funds being activated.
1: Some more adaptation than mitigation.
0: Yeah, that's right. You know, in the longer term, bigger picture, making us a more climate resilient society, which ties in with preparing for the impacts of climate change, would all go a huge way to helping.
1: Mm-hmm. Completely. Mm. You've requested some Iron Maiden here. When about did you discover Iron Maiden?
0: Oh, when I was probably kind of 15 or 16, a friend sort of lent me a tape that he'd recorded, and yeah, I was kind of hooked from there, really.
1: Nice. And they are coming to Auckland, and you mentioned before that you are going to see them. Have you seen them before?
0: Five or six times.
1: Yeah. Wow, can't get enough.
0: Nope.
1: Oh my goodness, that's awesome, man. I appreciate dedication like that. Yeah. Well, thank you for coming on the program, Daniel Kingston. Do you have any? I don't know why I called you by both your names there, but do you have any final thoughts, words, or opinions for our listeners?
0: Oh no, just enjoy the good weather while it's here.
1: Mm-hmm.
0: Yeah.
1: Cool. Yep. And prepare for El Nino.
0: Yeah, that's right.
1: Strap in.
0: Yeah.
1: Awesome. That was Associate Professor Daniel Kingston from Otago Whakaihuwaka, the University of Otago. We're talking about El Nino, how it affects Aotearoa, and what it might look like this year. Here's Iron Maiden with The Number of the Beast, as requested by Daniel. You are listening to The One. I'll see you soon enough. Ka kite.
2: Him who hath understanding reckon the number of the beast.
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2: Its number is 666.

You're listening to the sweet, sweet tones of Electric Wizard. That's right, this is Electric Wizard with I, the Witchfinder, a track from their magnanimous album, Dope Throne, which is pretty gnarly. It's pretty heavy, as you can probably infer. It's pretty slow, pretty doomy, and it's, man, it is, what isn't it? It is a lovely, lovely experience. Before that track, we had Iron Maiden with the number of the Beast, as requested by Associate Professor at Otako Fakiuhu Waka, Dan Kingston, Daniel Kingston. We had Daniel on to talk about El Nino. It's likelihood of, well, not its likelihood of happening, the severity with which it could come this year, when it might come, how it all works. It was a great chat, and yeah, massive ups to Daniel for coming on the program and talking to me all about climate science for like 15 minutes. It was great. It's now 10:32 in the a.m. here on the Adju Big Breakfast program. We're going to wrap up relatively shortly at 10:50, I believe. That's when we want to be heading out. We do have a few more tracks that we want to play. And we do want to stay on the heavier side of things because it's good to close out a Tuesday with some energy. I've said it once. I'm going to try attempt this... what do you call it? Tongue twister. I've said it before and I'll say it again before. And I'll say I've said it before and I'll say it again. Tuesdays are a horrific day for me. They are my least favorite day of the week because they have nothing going on. They are boring as hell. It's proof. They are actual proof that we could have a four-day work week and still be functioning as a society. I don't see the need for Tuesdays. They have no vibes at all. It is a blank slate. And usually blank slates are cool to fill them with, but it's like a blank slate that you can't even affect at all. It's just nothing. It's a boring day. It's a Coronation Street day. It's a write-off. I can't stand Tuesdays. Anyway, we're going to close off this Tuesday with some more energy, starting off with Ringlets. We've got Ringlets here with their track Street Massage, which I love the energy of this track and how it sort of goes up and down and up and down. It's... yeah, they really just managed to swerve between absolute hectic heaviness and then like a yearning indie rock vibe, which I find quite fascinating and I appreciate a lot. Here are Ringlets with Street Massage. You are listening to The One. This is The Big Breakfast Show brought to you by Adju on George Street. Ka kite.

0: Wowzer. That was Soft Bait with Sooner. Before that, we had Mermaidens with You Maintain the Stain and Ringlets with Street Massage. A bit of a heavy trio there. You are indeed listening to the Adju Big Breakfast program here on The One, 91 FM. Your favourite radio station since God knows when. Probably since you, I don't know, became cool. If you know what I'm saying. What was I going to say? Fire out. Since those three songs played, I've had one plan fall through on me this afternoon, and then I reached out to a friend to see if they were free for another plan, and that has also fallen through. So I'm planless after the breakfast program, which is quite infuriating. But it is what it is. It happens to the best of us. We're going to close out the show with one last segment, and we'll announce our giveaway winner for this morning. If you do want to try and sneak in an entry for the giveaway, you're more than welcome. Text into 021-272-3461 if you're interested in potentially winning a double pass to go see Shapeshifter this Friday. Just text in to 021-272-3461 with your favourite New Zealand music video. And if you can get that entry in while I'm doing Kai Time, I will consider you. You will be considered. All right, let's get to Kai Time, where we talk about the affordable, delicious and nutritious Kai in and around Otepoti.
1: Kai Time!
0: All right, it is Kai Time here on The One. We're starting off with the $5 lunch over in the Clubs and Societies building. Today they have either vegetable pasta with mixed salad or creamy tomato pasta with coleslaw. They do have butter chicken with rice for $7. They also have samosas and onion bhajis on lock, and that is from 12 to 2:30 p.m. over on Albany Street at the Clubs and Societies building. If we shift our view to South Dunedin, we see that in Caversham, the Bowling Club have a lunch and dinner menu. Their lunch menu is available from 11 a.m. to 2 p.m. We have a lot of options, including toasted sandwiches, fresh sandwiches, wraps, salad bowls, soup, macaroni and cheese. There are lots of different vegan mains like falafel. There's a few different animal protein mains. If we look to their dinner menu from 4 till 7 p.m., I believe there's some drilling happening in the next room. You might be able to hear it on the radio. At the Bowling Club, for their dinner menu from 4 till 7, we have a $5 vegetarian quote-unquote meat loaf, which comes with mashed potatoes, cauliflower, cheese bake, and roast pumpkin. You can upgrade it, or not upgrade it, you can do a meaty protein swap if you're so inclined to change out the vegetarian meatloaf for roast pork and gravy. Their desserts tonight, we have carrot cake and apple blueberry pie, and that is us for the Kai Time. That's us for Kai Time. We're now going to get to the winner of today's giveaway. And who do we have? Who do we have as today's giveaway winner? Well, I'm very pleased to say that today's giveaway winner is, let me just load up the sting real quick. Oh, amazing. Congratulations to whoever texted in saying that Evolution was their favourite New Zealand music video. It is a pretty great New Zealand music video. The Straitjacket Fits have some awesome videos. The whole Dunedin Sound, again, not to harp on about the Dunedin Sound, but it does have some awesome videos. The Verlaines, Death and the Maiden's pretty dope. I mentioned the Clean's Beatnik earlier. But yeah, there's tons of great stuff out there. All right, so we're going to play to celebrate Dimmer Evolution winning the favourite New Zealand music video. We're going to play Dimmer Evolution. You have been listening to The One. Here is Evolution by Dimmer. Coming up on our program, we will have Old Mate Brim taking over the airwaves from 11 to 12 for the Tuesday morning spectrum. Then we have the A&P show with Eliana and Phaedra from 12 to 1. Then Mac with Mac Attack from 1 to 2. Marnie with Brozzy's Babble from 2 to 3. And then hopefully we'll have some soundings from the English Language Centre before Tuesday Drive. Here is Dimmer with Evolution. You are listening to The One. Keep it freaking locked. Bye.

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0: say?
1: I'll pretend to be you. In light of my alien features, would you describe me as unfair?

You're listening to Te Reo Rererangi Kotahi, Radio 1. This is Louis. That was Yoke, song Summertime from their 2020 album, Cherry Blossoms and the Moon. Up next, we got a little bit of Nina Jirachi. And, yeah, hope you guys are having a good day.

Kia ora, you're listening to Radio 1. That was Sooner by Softbait, band from New Zealand. Pretty good. Song you listened to before was All I Am by Nina Jirachi. DJ from Australia, very good. Album from, what was that album? I Love My Computer. I can't relate. I hate my computer.

Just in case you forgot, you are still listening to Radio 1. We just played some Sleep Through Your Alarms by Longtailius. Okay, Alright by Bridges. And Street Noise, which you just heard, by Tarn PK. Oh, so talented. Man, don't we live in just such a talented country? Oh, and to keep that rolling, we got some Chaos in the CBD.

0: Hello, you are still listening to Te Reo Irirangi Kotahi. That was observed by Chaos in the CBD. I got sidetracked and I accidentally ended up playing it twice. So that's double the fun for you guys, I guess. Maybe you're twice as sick of it. It is 5:12. And I am signing off. It's been a very good pleasure to be on the radio for, this is like my first time speaking, so hopefully you aren't sick of me. Thank you.
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0: Vote for your favourite tracks via our website,